0: This is the Warm Springs program on KWSO. In partnership with Warm Springs Community Health, we present What the Health, a monthly podcast featuring current information about health issues with the goal of increasing awareness and improving wellness in our community. The topic for this program is bed bugs. Bed bugs do not transmit disease, but their bites can cause discomfort, itching, and anxiety. The Centers for Disease Control state that bed bugs are not known to spread or transmit any diseases to humans, so that's the good news. However, getting rid of bed bugs is incredibly difficult. On this edition of What the Health, Warm Springs Community Health Dr. Michaela Fry talks with Woodrow Picard.
1: We are really excited to have our pest management specialist with us, Woody. Woody, would you be willing to introduce yourself?
2: My name is Woodrow Picard. People call me Woody for short. I work for Community Health as pest management coordinator.
1: The information that you have, I think, is really important, and we're looking to help get this out into the community. Tell us a little bit more about what you do with pest management with Community Health.
2: I work with the bed bug situation we have on a reservation with help coordinate, educate people in the community about how to eradicate bed bugs and how to eliminate them without using chemicals. And there's a lot of stuff out there, and the bed bugs alone are a nuisance enough as understanding their biology and their habitats within their home and their domain. And one of the things about the bed bugs that a lot of people don't understand was that they don't discriminate. They don't care how rich you are, how your living conditions. They'll latch on. They're great hitchhikers. And they are just a really ugly nuisance bug. They're called bed bugs, but they're really a parasite.
1: And I know you've been doing a lot of work in putting together resources for what do people use to take care of bed bugs if they are having them at their home. What are some of your biggest recommendations that you would like people to know more about, for it to become common knowledge of this is what you can do if you're having this happen?
2: Okay, if you have an infestation or you believe you have one of the best things to do is to declutter your home. Get rid of things. Don't throw your furniture out. That's one thing I don't recommend. Pull your furniture, your bed, your dressers away from the wall 6 to 8 inches. And one of the best things to do is if you have a dryer, or if on a hot day, clothesline, and put your clothes in a dryer on high heat for 35 minutes. And then put the done clothes, put them in a bag, put them outside, and do another batch. Just keep doing that. One of the best things to do right now is go to Madras or Bi-Mart, Ace Hardware, or Redmond, any place where they sell diatomaceous earth, that's what it's called. I call it bed bug powder because it's easier to pronounce. And just use that like a little sprinkle, put it in like an old water bottle, poke holes in the top like a salt shaker, then just hit the crevices of your couch, your bedding, let it set for 2 days, then vacuum, then repeat your process. That's all you got to do right now temporarily, because chemicals don't work. None of them work. I found that out. Bed bug bombs, hot shot bed bug killer, none of those work. It makes these bed bugs immune to every chemical out there, and it actually pushes them into hiding. And if you do come across a bed bug and you see one and you want to squish it, don't squish it, because all you'll do is it sends off a pheromone, and all these bed bugs will go in hiding until the situation is clear, then they come running back out. They like coming out at night mainly. But if they're hungry enough, they'll come out during the daytime.
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1: Let's shut this party down.

for the homies getting rich, rich. 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Two times for the baddies and the misfits. 50-something years old, still with this. Pull up on the ops, that's LA Fitness. I see we about to step on them, K-Swiss, death row is.

That's how you ride on a Tesla. We electric slide on Snoop Hefner. I provide the vibe for the hitters. They tend to get bitter when you're the pick of the litter. Cause some of these killers is snitches too. And some of these niggas look just like you. I'm short tip, but my check long. Get out and get your flex on.

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1: 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Tribal members are being asked to review and provide comments on the Jones Canyon Tower Replacement Project Assessment. We have a link to the informational website and survey on today's calendar on the KWSO website. 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Conference room next week on Tuesday, Wednesday, and Thursday from 5:30 to 7:30. There is no cost to register for T-Ball. Birth certificates will have to be ready in order to verify your child's age, as they need to be 6 or 7 to participate. The next Tai Chi class is in Warm Springs on Monday, July 20th from 6 to 7 at the Community Center Aerobics Room. It's free and all levels are welcome.
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0: KWSO is coordinating a Thursday market every week on campus, Thursday from 10:30 to 2 p.m. Local vendors, programs, organizations, and folks doing fundraisers are invited to set up and participate. 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

well, you know I've got to go. Oh, and Lord, I wish it wasn't so. Save tonight and fight the break of dawn. 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Come

That was the Lemonheads, Into Your Arms on KWSO. KWSO features special music programming in the evenings on weekends. It's a Friday night music mix, the KWSO Saturday night oldie show, and Sunday is the Beale Street Caravan at 7, followed by our honky tonk show with the country music at 8 to midnight. 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

0: This is Our People and Mother Earth on KWSO. For the past 40 years, KWSO has been sharing information and tribal voices within the Warm Springs community. To celebrate our 40th anniversary, we are taking a look back at 2011 when we focused on capturing stories from elders. Here is a program segment featuring Utwai Elder Reggie Winneshut talking about how life changed in the boarding school.
1: I'm probably one of the last few that do remember boarding school days, what a happy days those were, and a wonderful life. Even though we were taken away from our family and moved into the school building to live and learn the white man way with the white man education, because we were denied the use of our own living native tongue, because we had to learn how to live like today's white man world. Most of that is already gone by. All those wonderful happy days of all the native tongue and the teaching, because that had more impact and understanding for the children that did learn it and talk it. They lived a happier life, not like present day, because those teaching back then had a wonderful feeling to hear them encourage their children to do better things in life for their own good, regardless of their age or the location where they were living. Because here on Warm Springs, we were one big happy family by learning the native tongue and the wonderful teaching that our children had learned from the adults, what is known today as the seniors. It is a sad thing to say. All that is gone. No one lives that way, because to me, there is just too much of the white man way of life and teaching. All our good teachers are all gone. I miss our chiefs of that time, no matter who they were, no matter what part of their reservation. They always had wonderful, encouraging words as they had visit you up in the Simnasha area. And even over here at Siksikwe, where we all work together as one big happy family, irregardless of our race. Everyone got along like a brother and sister, no matter what tribe we belong to. It's a wonderful feeling to remember those days about this whole reservation was always one big happy family.
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1: We can all contribute to making Warm Springs a healthier community when we better understand risk and protective factors for our young people. Risk factors are negative impacts that a youth may encounter. A protective factor is an impact that is positive and that helps connect a young person in a good way to their family and community. It is important to recognize that everyone is different when it comes to risk and protective factors. We all have differing amounts of strengths and weaknesses, and it is okay to acknowledge that. The only thing that does matter is that everyone is capable of being resilient, whether they know it or not. Resiliency helps with recovering from difficulties or challenges and helps with moving forward.
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1: Today is July 18th. On this day in 1914, six planes of the U.S. Army helped to form an aviation division called the Signal Corps. 1936, the first Oscar Mayer Wienermobile rolled out of General Body Company's factory in Chicago. In 1947, President Truman signed the Presidential Succession Act, which placed the Speaker of the House and the Senate President next in line of succession after the Vice President. A look at a local happening on this day in the past is coming up in just a moment.
2: 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They seek to provide resources and materials to ensure families, students, staff, partners, media, citizens, and other members of the community are kept informed about key priorities, successes, and challenges. They communicate through multiple channels, including social media networks and Parent Square. In order to receive important updates from the district, please ensure your contact information is up to date by checking with your children's school. And now back to On This Day in Local History from the Jefferson County School District 509J here on KWSO.
1: From the July 18th, 1974 edition of the Madras Pioneer, Dr. Leland Beamer will be joining Dr. Carlos Kemper and Dr. George Waldman as part of the Madras Medical Group on August 1st. Dr. Beamer attended Cornell College, Mount Vernon, Iowa, from 1960 to 1964 and graduated from the University of Iowa Medical School in 1968. He interned at Emanuel Hospital in Portland. He was stationed with the Indian Health Service in Warm Springs from 1969 to 1971. Then he took a family practice residency at Sonoma County Hospital in Santa Rosa, California. He served as chief resident in that capacity for 1 year. Currently, he is serving a surgery residency with surgical associates at Mercy Hospital in Manson City, Iowa. July 18th, 1974.
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0: 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This is the Warm Springs program on KWSO. I'm Sue Matters. This month's Community Health Podcast, What the Health, is focused on community health programs, and that includes pest control. Woodrow Picard is the pest management manager. Social worker Charlene Moody and Dr. Michaela Fry talk with Woody about some of the issues he sees in our community.
1: You talked about how we as family members and community members could come together to help elders who may be battling bed bugs. I just think it's really important for us, like, as a Native community, to go back to our roots and helping one another, but making sure we do it with caution so we're not taking it home as well.
2: Yeah, I agree with that. Helping each other, especially our elders, because, you know, a lot of people are on limited income and they're on fixed income. And then you want to help them, but like with our resources are limited too, we have to understand that a lot of our people like going back to the old ways, and a lot of people don't understand, or the young people don't understand the old ways, and you got to learn to help each other and help the next door neighbors if you can, because there's some places around here, you know, you wonder, you know, how they're surviving with all this, with the bed bugs going on, and you realize that, oh, they're just eating out of the house. Then that's when you got to put your foot down. I put my foot down to a lot of people, and especially when I go see my clients. I always tell them, because you have young and able people to help you because you're an elder. Let me say something. And I have been glared out and actually asked to leave several homes because I didn't back down from these young people who are letting their elders just sit there. Not helping them clean.
3: Next.
4: Woody, thanks for sharing all of that information with us. What is something that you really love about the work that you do?
2: Well, the work I do is, I wasn't expected to be in this position when I first applied a year and a half ago, almost 2 years ago. And then when I got into the work of it and the scope of it, I start realizing that, you know, I could actually help people. And I have never been in a position to where I sat behind a desk and learned on a computer, and I kind of started getting a little good at the computer, and I realized I was helping people, and people were calling me back, asking me, how do you do this, how do you do that, and I would explain to them. And then I got so computer savvy is that I designed an app, and the app is called Bedbug Educator, and I'm still trying to get it out there to help the community, and I'm trying to talk to our office manager to put it on their social media page so it'll be, they could QR code, they could take a picture of it and download it to their phone. And it's a free app. And it has everything on there, bed bugs, cockroaches, mice, earwigs, black ants, red ants, scorpions. And for some odd reason, head lice popped on there. And then there's another one that popped up on there, moths and larvae. And there's a couple of other things I can't remember. But yeah, when I learned I could do this with the help of me crash coursing myself onto a computer, I realized, hey, you know, I'm actually helping people. It's a slow process, but I'm doing it. And, you know, I'm here to try to help the community. And it kind of gave me a little bit more encouragement to come to work more and make me understand the community, that a lot of people won't come forward when you want them to. And you want to talk to them and they're like, oh, back off from you, because they're like, oh, you're pest management, you know. And they'll look around and be like, oh, because no, I don't got bed bugs. Because they think that, oh, because they see me and it doesn't bother me anymore. It used to bother me, but I'm like, I'm here to help you. I don't, you know, you could think all you want about me, but I'm here to help you. So a lot of people are starting to open their door a little more for me. And they start giving me a lot more trust. And I really like that, because normally I'm not the, you know, like I said, I don't got a filter. So, but yeah, that's why I'm here, to help people. And I enjoy doing what I'm doing right now.
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6: 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Machst, number two. Schon, number three. Lucht, number four. Gunma, number five. Trum, number six. Sinmachst, number seven. Gutlcht, number eight. Is number 9. Yashilcham, number 10.
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0: 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I believe it. All right. All right.
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4: 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Machst, number two. Schon, number three. Lucht, number four. Gonma, number five. Tram, number six. Sinmachst, number seven. Gutlcht, number eight. Is number nine. Yashilcham, number 10.
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0: This is the Warm Springs program on KWSO. In partnership with Warm Springs Community Health and their podcast, What the Health, KWSO offers this Warm Springs program focused on the community health program that's pest control. Community health doctor Michaela Fry and social worker Charlene Moody talk with Woodrow Picard about dealing with bed bugs.
1: How do people get a hold of you if they're thinking Woody might be able to help me? How do I get a hold of him?
2: I work at Community Health. You can get a hold of me through the Community Health phone number, or you could see me in public, or, you know, you could say, hey, you know, can we talk? You know, I work Monday through Friday, and, you know, I'm available on weekends to talk to anybody because I've been hit up a lot on social media, Messenger. You know, I'm not afraid to talk to you, you know, even after hours, because that's my job. You know, I want to help the community because I know how bad this issue is with everybody. And, you know, with everything that's slowly happening now, you know, I do know that we do have a heat machine. And it's they call it a heat assault. And it's a heat machine that kicks out 135 degrees to 150 degrees worth of heat into a home. But the catcher is that the homeowner has to prep their home. Get rid of all your aerosol cans or move everything out that explodes, ammunition, put makeup, you know, in a fridge and remove candles, anything that melts. Anything you have, if you have oil painting on the wall, take the oil painting down. You put everything outside or in a way. And I have a list that once this heat machine's up and going, I have a list of things that you get your home prepped for. Then I arrive and I get this heat machine going. It kicks out 150 degrees of heat for 8 to 12 hours, consistent heat into your home. And it's a one and done. That's what I call it. It gets rid of all these bed bugs, cockroaches in your home. Even gets rid of spiders and mice. And I'm just waiting for the process to get going with this machine, and I can start eradicating all these with the infestation on the reservation with homes. I got a list and it's growing.
3: Like you said, one of the things we can do between now and your heat machine is get rid of and declutter some of the things that we don't necessarily need.
2: Yeah, decluttering is one of the best right now. Decluttering and doing their due diligence of helping each other or helping yourself, you know, because this. The diatomaceous earth is actually like $19 in Madras. And you could use, there's two different styles. One is the food grade, the other one is flower based. They both work the same. But there's people out there who are allergic to it. You know, makes your asthma kick in, gives you allergic reaction on your skin. But it works wonders if you know how to use it properly. And I could show anybody how to use it properly. It's pretty simple. You just got to remember, you know, once you put that down, you know, don't let your kids, you know, go near it, because some kids will like, hey, there's a powder. I think it's, you know, it's not. It is a powder, but it's there to, you know, get rid of all these bed bugs and everything else. And the best thing right now, since our heat machine is a little further out than I anticipated, is that just declutter, clean your home, vacuum every chance you get. I vacuum twice a day in my house, best I can. Clean your filter out in your vacuum. It's got a filter on there. Clean that out. Another good thing to do is just put your clothes in a dryer. Like I said before, you don't have to wash them. Put them in a dryer, you know, 35 minutes on high heat. And if it's a hot day, put your clothes on a clothesline outside. Don't throw your furniture out, because someone else will pick it up someplace else and take it home. You know, just make sure, you know, like, see someone walking up to your house and they want to, like, you know, the person, like, well, you got a backpack, right? Yeah, well, let me go through it, you know. You're not coming to my house with a backpack. I got a rule on my house now since all this happened. And it's kind of ugly you have to do that to your own family members, like, leave that backpack outside. That's what I do. I have to do that because protecting my home, that's one of the best things.
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0: 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Like us on Facebook for local news, information, photos of local happenings, and interesting links. 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
1: 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Remember that it matters how you talk to a child when they make a mistake. Do not belittle or reprimand a child for something they do not understand. 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It is more effective for teaching children using patience and remembering your goal is to help them learn using compassion and love instead of hateful discipline. Parents, relatives, and even people interacting with youth in the community can all have positive impact when teaching a child.
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0: This is Our People and Mother Earth on KWSO. For the past 40 years, KWSO has been sharing information and tribal voices within the Warm Springs community. To celebrate our 40th anniversary, we are taking a look back at 2011 when we focused on capturing stories from elders. Here is a program segment featuring Atwai Elder Philip David.
1: My grandfather's name was Fred Sumter, and his wife was Mary Sumter. My dad was Thomas David. My mom was Annie. And I was born right here in the community of Sumnashville. And I've lived here pretty much all my life, but my travels took me elsewhere. And as I traveled throughout the country, and I find that the places that I've been were good to see, but not to live at. And so I moved home in 1985, I believe. And the younger days, as we lived in this community, there was many a people here. I can remember them as I could just visually see them as they were living here amongst all of our nature as we sit in the nature today. And I was fortunate enough to have fished on the Columbia River. We fished at a little place out called Sulfert's. It's a cannery. And then we lived up at Celilo, and we fished out there on Big Island and in different locations out there. And it was the memories, as I think about them, are very cherishable. It's as if it was yesterday. And it's a shame that when I go to the river, down to the big river, and I look out there and all I see is a slick pool, knowing that generation after generation used to fish there. And all we have today now is just stories about the many experiences that we've had out there. And then my dad and my uncles and whomever, our family members, we ventured back into Shearsbridge where we lived. We camped there, and as a little boy, I got turned loose down there. And I run amongst the rocks and just played all over the banks of the river down there and looked and watched the people fish. And I used to sit down and go over and catch suckers for the non-Indian anglers. They used to go down there, so I used to catch suckers before they became illegal to use as bait. And then in our camps that we had down there, my dad used to make nets. And he would make a net, and he would gather it up and tie it up or wrap it around a needle, and then he'd put the glove and tuck it away there. And then when he'd leave, and then I'd look up at it, I'd undo it. And as I watched him do it, I tried to copy what he did. And that's how I learned how to make a net. And it was just going back and forth and whatnot over the years. I learned how to tie different knots and whatnot, and it became really an experience that I'll never forget.
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0: This is the Warm Springs program on KWSO. 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Instead, they move from place to place by hitching a ride on luggage, clothing, backpacks, used furniture, and bedding. Woodrow Picard is the Community Health Pest Control Manager here in Warm Springs. And on this month's Community Health Podcast, What the Health, he talks with social worker Charlene Moody and Dr. Michaela Fry.
1: And so you talked about hitchhikers. What can we do as a community to maybe not necessarily tell people not to come in our homes if you have bed bugs, but to be aware of if you do have bed bugs, maybe be cautious of spreading our little friends from house to house?
2: Yeah, when you have hitchhikers, or you think you do, or you're like, oh, I'm getting this from school or from my next door neighbor's house or my siblings or somebody in your family, one thing I taught my kids is that before you walk in the house, you got to do the dance. You go outside in the carport and you take your backpack and you open it and you take everything out. You know, if it's cold, you know, you stand by, you know, and you take your hat off, you check your hat, check your clothes. And that was so annoying for my kids for like 3.5 years doing the dance outside. That's what I called it. You know, just make sure you check your shoes, check your shoelaces, because they'll hide anywhere. If you're in a home that's very infested, you put your phone down to talk to somebody, they'll crawl into your phone. They'll crawl into your laptop. They'll crawl into your flat screen TV. That's just how bad they are, because they like warm places. So that's one of the things that we have to teach our young folks, anybody who's like, I don't want to go to this place because they're infested. Well, you know, help, you know, don't report them, but say, hey, you know, I got resources. You go talk to this gentleman, you know, he'll help you. Mm-hmm. Come talk to me, I'll talk to you, you know. Any place where they feel comfortable, you know, because if you know they're infested, you don't want to sit down and you're like, oh, no, you know, crawling on me, you know. People get the willies, they get the EBGBs. And I don't blame them, because people's never seen bed bugs until recently. They're like, what is this thing? Is that's a bed bug. They are like, oh my God. I'm like, exactly.
1: And so maybe if, like, for instance, if I had bed bugs, maybe just being more cautious and checking my clothes before, maybe I go to work or something, so that way I'm not bringing them to public places to spread. Would that be helpful?
2: Yeah, if you feel like you're getting them from the workplace or from giving somebody a ride, you know, precaution your passengers, precaution your work people, or if you know someone who's bringing them into the building, because, you know, we work at IHS. It's a public domain. You know, sometimes you go in there like, oh, I know that person, but I don't want to say their name. You go, then you walk away, then you find one crawling on a seat, then you look around, make sure, and you go over and get it, and you get it, and you put it, throw it away. I've done that several times. Mm-hmm. I just don't want to mention no names, you know, in public. I'm trying to embarrass this individual, because it is hard, especially if people you know, or especially if people who are like, oh, they're in denial, because these bed bugs are, they're really such a nuisance, and they're embarrassing. People go into denial right away. Because, well, I live clean, because like I said before, they don't discriminate. They don't care who you are. Mm-hmm. People don't understand that part. And that's one thing I'm trying to stress to the younger generation, because they don't understand that they don't care who you are. They don't care what your last name is. They don't care, you know, if you live in West Hills or Trailer Courts or Greeley Heights or Wolf Point. They're everywhere. I didn't know how far they were until I started working here. There's some people who are invested in some Nashville. You know, that's a quiet neighborhood up there. How? And that's how quickly they spread. You know, turns out they had children going to school, you know, catching hitchhikers from back home. And you got to check your bags every day, and that's a nuisance, but that's how we have to get them stopped, is to check your clothes, check your backpack, any place where they get high.
3: That's a lot of really awesome information, Woody. Thank you. And thank you also for sharing about your experience. I think that's really impactful. And that's one of the things that I see as a helpful tool, is just talking about it and recognizing that this is something that a lot of people are facing, and we can provide resources and take care of this issue when we know about it and when people are able and willing to allow some of that help to come. And that can be a really hard step to make, but it's really important, and we have resources like you here to help with that.
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1: Can I get some nasty bass? It's gonna be kind of right tonight. Fellas, we're gonna talk about a girl who's fake, huh? Fellas, can I get you to put your hands together for that?

0: This is Our People and Mother Earth on KWSO. For the past 40 years, KWSO has been sharing information and tribal voices within the Warm Springs community. To celebrate our 40th anniversary, we are taking a look back at 2011 when we focused on capturing stories from elders. Here is a program segment featuring Utwai Elder Reggie Winnishut talking about how life changed in the boarding school.
1: I'm probably one of the last few that do remember boarding school days, what a happy days those were, and a wonderful life, even though we were taken away from our family and moved into the school building to live and learn the white man way with the white man education, because we were denied the use of our own living native tongue, because we had to learn how to live like today's white man world. Most of that is already gone by. All those wonderful happy days of all the native tongue and the teaching, because that had more impact and understanding for the children that did learn it and talk it. They lived a happier life, not like present day, because those teaching back then had a wonderful feeling to hear them encourage their children to do better things in life for their own good, regardless of their age or the location where they were living. Because here on Warm Springs, we were one big happy family by learning the native tongue and the wonderful teaching that our children had learned from the adults, what is known today as the seniors. It is a sad thing to say. All that is gone. No one lives that way, because to me, there is just too much of the white man way of life and teaching. All our good teachers are all gone. I miss our chiefs of that time, no matter who they were, no matter what part of their reservation. They always had wonderful, encouraging words as they had visit you up in the Simnasha area, and even over here at Siksikwe, where we all work together as one big happy family, irregardless of our race. Everyone got along like a brother and sister, no matter what tribe we belong to. It's a wonderful feeling to remember those days about this whole reservation was always one big happy family.
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1: Today's lesson will review some domestic animals that you might find around the house. Tun Chi Iwa means what is this? Chi Iwa means this is. Look at the pictures and fill in the blanks. Use the words at the end of the lesson. Tun Chi Iwa Nachsh Chi Iwa Pus Chi Iwa Pus Napt Chi Iwa Kitis Chi Iwa Kitis Matat Chi Iwa Kusi Kusi Chi Iwa Kusi Kusi Pinapt Chi Iwa Musmustsun Chi Iwa Musmustsun Pachat Chi Iwa Kusi Chi Iwa Kusi Ptchninch Chi Iwa Kushu Chi Iwa Kushu Tuskaski Chi Iwa Likuk Chi Iwa Likuk Today's lesson we reviewed some domestic animals that you might find around your house.
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1: 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Tu igina.
2: Spoon.
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2: Pot.
1: 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Tu pizira.
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1: 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Tira konan.
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2: Towel.
1: Dumatsan. Nabunin.
2: Mirror.
1: Nabunin. Tamawashan.
2: Toothbrush.
1: Tamawashan. Guida pipa.
2: Toilet paper.
1: Guida pipa. Soap.
2: Soap.
1: Soap. Nawinan.
2: Lotion.
1: Nawinan. Tipa navisha.
2: Lipstick.
1: Tipa navisha. What is it on?
2: Bobby pins.
1: What is it on? Tizi wangin.
2: Comb.
1: 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Tizunina.
2: Broom.
1: 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Tizi matzian.
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1: 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Tiwashinobi.
2: Laundry room.
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Lakota Koha Nata Yahipelo. But in the meantime, the Lakotas are waiting. 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
2: There are words that people use to get someone to do something. 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The next time you need to give somebody direction by saying hurry up, or come here, or be quiet, try to say it in one of the three languages of the Confederate Tribes of Born Springs.
3: Inua say, Gai Anipan, when you want someone to be quiet. 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
4: In Ichishkin say, Ch-choo, when you want someone to be quiet. 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Ch-choo.
5: In Kikst, say Shaganamchuch when you want someone to be quiet. 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
1: Hey, hey there, Warm Springs and KWSO listeners. Somaya can hear at KWSO giving you your Sunday community calendar. Let's get right on into it. The Sinatra Tribal Market is open Saturdays and Sundays from 10 a.m. to 2 p.m. through Labor Day weekend by the Sinatra Longhouse. Tribal vendors are welcome and visitors are encouraged. You can contact Howie Pat or Delson Suppa to learn more information. There is a Tai Chi class tomorrow from 6 to 7 p.m. in the Community Center Aerobics Room. It is free and all skill levels are welcome to attend. And Warm Springs Nation T-Ball registration is being taken in person in the Family Resource Center Conference Room this week on Tuesday, Wednesday, and Thursday from 5:30 to 7:30 p.m. There is no cost to register for T-Ball, but birth certificates are required to verify age. Kids need to be 6 or 7 to participate. Warm Springs Prevention is having a summer movie night Tuesday, July 21st at the Campus Pavilion. They ask that you can bring a chair or blanket to sit on, and it will start around 9:30 p.m. Red, White, and Blue, This Fair Is For You, is the theme of the 2026 Jefferson County Fair and Rodeo, which runs July 22nd through the 25th at the Jefferson County Event Complex in Madras. Entertainment includes 11 live bands, music, bingo, Jefferson County's Got Talent, and more. The NPRA Rodeo will be Friday and Saturday at the fair. Admission for the fair is free, but it does cost to get into the rodeo, which is $15 for adults, $7 for ages 6 to 12, and free for kids 5 and under. You can visit jcfair.fun to get more details. A berry feast and powwow celebration to welcome the first berries of the year will be held July 25th through the 26th at the Hehe Longhouse. Saturday at 5 p.m. will be a potluck meal, so bring your favorite dish, and the powwow starts at 7 p.m. The feast ceremony starts at 9 a.m. on Sunday. The deadline for submitting the CTWS scholarship application has been extended to July 31st. For applications received between July 17th through the 31st, a 10% deduction per day will be applied to the annual scholarship for each day late. The 2026-2027 needs analysis summary does not need to have been turned into the student's college financial aid office until the beginning of the fall term 2026. Students do not need to submit scholarship denial or confirmation letters until they receive that information from the Oregon Travel Student Grant, federal aid, or any of the other 5 to 7 scholarship organizations they applied to. Questions may be directed to Gerald Smith, CTWS Higher Education Coordinator at 541-553-3311 or gerald.smith@wstribes.org. Voters in the Madras Aquatic Center Recreation District will decide on August 4th whether to recall 4 members of the district's board of directors. Ballots have been mailed to eligible registered voters, and completed ballots must be returned to the Jefferson County Clerk by 8 p.m. on Election Day, August 4th, or be postmarked by August 4th and received within the state's allowed time frame to be counted. 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

0: Hey, and that was Sandy Bay Way by the Cree Confederation here on KWSO. KWSO is coordinating a Thursday market every week on campus, Thursdays from 10:30 a.m. until 2 p.m. Local vendors, programs, organizations, and folks doing fundraisers are invited to set up and participate. 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
7: Mitch Anthony here with today's Daily Dose. 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The most powerful tool for construction and healing are the words we speak. Author Tim Stafford writes, "Words are powerful. Many people, if they take time, can think of wise words from a teacher, parent, or friend that made a great impact in their life. Many people can spotlight an encouraging word that lifted them at a very low time. Many people can also remember some searing sentence, the memory of which brings blushing shame even today. It is of the utmost importance that we pay attention to our words, both those we intend and those that slip out when we're not paying attention. We also need to be conscious of how we deliver the words we use. No matter how encouraging the actual words are, they will lose their positive values if accompanied by an uninterested voice or lack eye contact. The way we talk can build a world around others. That world can be full of bitterness, pain, and anxiety, or with the proper words, it can be a world of love, peace, and security." This is Mitch Anthony reminding you once again that life is whatever you make it.
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0: Hey, and that was Old Faithful by Sharpshooter here on KWSO. 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
1: Understanding the negative effects of alcohol use is a first step in becoming a healthier community. The abuse of alcohol can lead to alcohol use disorder, which is a brain disease that impairs your ability to stop or control alcohol use regardless of social, occupational, or health consequences. Do you drink longer than you intend? Do you continue to drink even if it causes troubles with your family? Do you experience withdrawal symptoms when not drinking? If the answers to any of these questions is yes, you should seek help. Know that heavy long-term alcohol use can lead to inflammation of the liver and cirrhosis. Excessive drinking can also lead to an increased risk of heart attack, high blood pressure, and irregular heartbeat. We as a community must learn more about alcohol abuse and how to support those struggling with addiction. We need to start having more conversations about doing something different to prevent alcohol abuse.
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3: 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The job report on KWSO was made possible by the OnTrack OHSU program. 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

0: Hey, and that was Blackfoot Forever by Star Society here on KWSO. 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So keep it here on KWSO.
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0: This is the Warm Springs program on KWSO. I'm Sue Matters. Bedbugs are small, flat, parasitic insects that feed exclusively on the blood of people and animals while they sleep. On the most recent Warm Springs Community Health podcast, What the Health?, Community Health Dr. Michaela Fry and licensed social worker Charlene Moody talked about what folks need to know about bedbug infestations with Woodrow Picard, who's the Community Health Pest Control Manager here in Warm Springs. Getting rid of bedbugs is incredibly difficult.
1: I think sometimes that could feel overwhelming for people if I'm worried that maybe my house has bed bugs or maybe I've seen some and I'm wondering, how do I start this process? What are some of the resources that people have in the Warm Springs community that can help with this?
2: Well, the resources right now are very limited, but one of the resources you can depend on is family members. And you could come in to talk to me. I could talk to you either in private or away from, like in a private area, because I don't believe in exposing anybody. The confidentiality is one of the biggest things I really like to talk to my clients about, you know, because it's shameful, it's embarrassing. I know it is, because I used to have bed bugs myself, and it took me almost 3.5 years to get rid of them, and it was a lot of money out of my back pocket. One of the best resources right now is using the reaching out to like myself. And people will recommend people coming from me, like social services or DHS. I've been getting a lot of phone calls from them. One of the best things right now is to just like declutter, talk to your family, ask them to help you. And if you're overwhelmed, you know, then come to me and we'll figure out some other resources, or we could figure out, you know, if we could find like Neighborhood Impact, if we can, or even trying to talk to some of the social workers at the office, and we could reach out and put a plan together and help you try to get these bed bugs under control and eliminated from your home.
3: So we talked kind of about the stigma around bed bugs. What are some things that we could kind of do to help break that?
2: One of the best things right now is how to get this cycle to stop is people, when they go to like secondhand stores, yard sales, and people like, oh, this is an awesome piece of furniture, let's take it home, but they don't want to inspect it because it says on there it's been cleaned, but technically it's not, because you have to deep clean all these. And one of the things too, I've noticed that a lot of the bed bugs are coming from some of the schools, because they're great hitchhikers. They'll latch onto your kids' backpack, or even to a dog or a cat from the next door neighbors or wherever they're coming from. And one of the things that we have to understand is that these bed bugs alone, like I said before, they don't discriminate. They don't care who you are. They don't care about, you know, where you live and how you live. They would rather latch on because they're attracted to human beings only. They don't like dogs or cats, or, you know, if you have a pet in the home. And one of the things about these bed bugs that I found really, really annoying is that wherever you find one, you're going to find five more. And one of the things I really notice about a lot of people who have bed bugs, they get overwhelmed so much, they just give up. They stand back in the corner and they just let them overcrowd their home. And you have to have someone in your home help you, especially the elderly have a bad problem. They don't have no one to help them. Some of these young people around here, they don't want to clean because they're scared of them, or they get PTSD from not sleeping well. And we're here to help. We're not here to judge you. I want to help people in the community, but they have to do their due diligence too. And I'll be willing to help anybody as long as they're willing to put in the effort. The effort's hard. I know it is. I fought them for 3.5 years, and that was painful enough as it was, knowing that I had to fight them. And I was ashamed for a little while until I realized I'm not the only one. I didn't realize it was a bad epidemic. It's not a pandemic, it's an epidemic with bed bugs right now. And the study on this bed bugs is that they'll travel up to 100 feet a day to find our next food source. And they'll stay dormant for 18 months. And they also sleep, or what do we call it, without a blood meal for 18 months. And another recent study found out too that bed bugs will survive, I believe it's 5 degrees below zero, for 3 months before it warms up again. So they are actually getting more and more immune to everything, every known chemical in the world right now. And there is only one chemical that can destroy them, but it was banned in 1972.
0: Having bed bugs is not a sign of poor hygiene or a dirty home. They could thrive anywhere that there's a host to feed on, from luxury hotels to spotless homes. Woody Picard is the Community Health Pest Control Manager here in Warm Springs. This month's podcast, What the Health, is focused on community health programs, including pest management. 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

0: Hey, and that was Believin' by Norvin Wind here on KWSO. 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

0: That was Fast Grass Dance by Little Shell Singers here on KWSO. It's Talking Drum on KWSO until 8 when you can hear the Warm Springs Language, Culture, and History Hour. After that, it's Big Band Music at 9 with Swinging Down the Lane. At 10, conversations about health with American Indian and Alaska Native Living. At 11, it's Indigenous music and interviews from our First Nation friends on Reclaimed. That's the Sunday morning lineup here on KWSO.
1: 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Like us on Facebook for local news, information, photos of local happenings, and interesting links. 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
1: This is Our People in Mother Earth on KWSO. For the past 40 years, KWSO has been sharing information and tribal voices within the Warm Springs community. To celebrate our 40th anniversary, we are taking a look back at 2011 when we focused on capturing stories from elders. Here is a program segment featuring Atwai Elder Philip David.
2: My grandfather's name was Fred Sumter, and his wife was Mary Sumter. My dad was Thomas David. My mom was Annie. And I was born right here in the community of Simnasho. And I've lived here pretty much all my life, but my travels took me elsewhere. And as I traveled throughout the country, and I find that the places that I've been were good to see, but not to live at. And so I moved home in 1985, I believe. And the younger days, as we lived in this community, there was many a people here. I can remember them as I could just visually see them as they were living here amongst all of our nature as we sit in the nature today. And I was fortunate enough to have fished on the Columbia River. We fished at a little place out called Sufferts. It's a cannery. And then we lived up at Celilo, and we fished out there on Big Island and in different locations out there. And it was the memories, as I think about them, are very cherishable. They just it's as if it was yesterday. And it's a shame that when I go to the river, down to the big river, and I look out there, and all I see is a slick pool, knowing that

0: generation after generation used to fish there. And all we have today now is just stories about the many experiences that we've had out there. And then my dad and my uncles and whomever, our family members, we ventured back into Shearsbridge where we lived. We camped there, and as a little boy, I got turned loose down there. And I run amongst the rocks and just played all over the banks of the river down there and looked and watched the people fish. And I used to sit down and go over and catch suckers for these the non-Indian anglers. They used to go down there, so I used to catch suckers before they became illegal to use as bait. And then in our camps that we had down there, my dad used to make nets. And he would make a net, and he would gather it up and tie it up, or wrap it around a needle, and then he'd put the glove and tuck it away there. And then when he'd leave, and then I'd look up at it, I'd undo it. And as I watched him do it, I tried to copy what he did. And that's how I learned how to make a net. And it was just going back and forth and whatnot over the years. I learned how to tie different knots and whatnot, and it became really an experience that I'll never forget.
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4: Songs of the Warm Springs Indian Reservation. Bunny hop, skip dance, a fun dance, often used at an entertainment or just for fun anytime. Two girls start dancing together to music of this song. Shortly, a boy from the assembly will jump in between them by putting a hand on their shoulders and separating them, clowning and dancing with them. Other girls and boys sometimes go to the dancer area, also following the same pattern.

0: There are three languages of the Confederate Tribes of Warm Springs: the Kixt or Wasco language, the Itchiskin or Warm Springs language, and the Paiute or Numu language. When you use a short phrase, using the native words is one way you can help learn and teach a language learner. Here are language teachers Selena Cooper, Shayla Stwyer, and Dallas Winnichette.
1: Good job.
2: Tai Tuk Di is how you say good job in Kixt language. Tai Tuk Di. Tai Tuk Di.
1: Nich Nam Ku is how you say good job in Itchiskin language. Nich Nam Ku. Nich Nam Ku.
2: Tsi Bitsi Pisha U is how you say very good in Nuwa language. Tsipitsi Pisha U. Tsipitsi Pisha U. Palalai Yamshkum Sluchwan is how you say we think a lot of you in Kixt. Palalai Yamshkum Sluchwan. Palalai Yamshkum Sluchwan. Bisha U Maniwan is how you say you're doing very good things in Nuwa language. Bisha U Maniwan. Bisha U Maniwan.
1: Nich Pam Ku is when you're praising all of the students. You did a good job. Nich Pam Ku. Nich Pam Ku.
2: Tai Tukdi is how you say good job in Kixt language. Tai Tukdi. Tai Tukdi.
1: Nich Nam Ku is how you say good job in the Itchiskin language. Nich Nam Ku. Nich Nam Ku.
2: Tsibitsi Bisha U is how you say very good in Nuwa language. Tsibishi. Hold on. Tsibitsi Pisha U. Tsibitsi Pisha U. Palalai Yamshkum Sluchwan is how you say we think a lot of you in Kixt. Palalai Yamshkum Sluchwan. Palalai Yamshkum Sluchwan. Bisha U Maniwan is how you say you're doing very good things in Nuwa language. Bisha U Maniwan. Bisha U Maniwan.
1: Nich Pam Ku. All of you did a good job. Nich Pam Ku. Nich Pam Ku.
0: Language lessons for good job in Numu, Kixt, and Itchiskin.
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4: My children and spouse. Akkikal. My wife. Akkikal. Ichkikal. My husband. Ichkikal. Ichkhan. My son. Ichkhan. Akkhan. My daughter. Akkhan. Ishkhan. My child. Ishkhan. Ichkuk. My children. Ichkuk. Itkhakuk. Our children. Yours and mine. Itkahuk.
5: Parents. Wanux, my mother. Wanux. Wamak, your mother. Wamak. Wakak, her mother. Wakak. Wayak, his mother. Wayak. Winumps, my father. Winumps. Wimam, your father. Wimam. Wiyam, his father. Wiyam. Wicham, her father. Wicham.
4: Mother's side. Gakush, grandpa. Mother's side. Gakush. Shkich, grandma, mother's side, shkich, agutk, aunt, mother's side, agutk, ichlum, uncle, mother's side, ichlum,
5: father's side, kweshesh, grandpa, kweshesh, kish, grandma, kish, a cluck, aunt, a cluck, ichmut, uncle, ichmut,
4: siblings, which ust, older brother, or male cousin, which ust, bunash, older sister, or female cousin, punash, awi, awis, younger brother or cousin, awi, awis, achi, younger sister or cousin, achi.
5: It's Liu Lisa. My name is Lisa. It's Liu Lisa.
4: A man would say, Akkikal Ichachliu, Amanda. My wife's name is Amanda. Akkikal Ichachliu, Amanda. Ichkikal Iachliu, Tommy. My husband's name is Tommy. Ichkikal Iachliu, Tommy.
5: Ichchan Iachliu Waskia. My son's name is Waskia. Ichchan Iachliu Waskia. Akchan Ichachliu Aina. Akchan Ichachliu Aina. My daughter's name is Aina. Mother. Wanaksh. My mother. Wanaksh. My mother.
4: Wanaksh. Ichachliu. Lastat. My mother's name is Lastat. Wanach. Wanach Ichachliu. Lastat.
5: Wamak. Your mother. Wamak.
4: Maikachi Wamak. Is that your mother? Maikachi Wamak.
5: Kangi Wamakchi. Is she your mother? Kangi Wamakchi.
4: Wanshak. Our mother. One shuck.
5: Mother. Wanaksh. My mother. Wanaksh. My mother.
4: Wanaksh. Ichachliu. Lastat. My mother's name is Lastat. Wanaksh. Wanaksh. Ichachliu. Lastat.
5: Wamak. Your mother. Wamak.
4: Maikachi Wamak. Is that your mother? Maikachi Wamak.
5: Kangi Wamakchi. Is she your mother? Kangi Wamakchi.
4: Wanshak. Our mother. Wanshak. Father. Tata. Daddy. A small child speaking to him. Tata.
5: Winam Iachliu Wilbert. My father's name is Wilbert. Winam Iachliu Wilbert.
4: We mom, your father. We mom.
5: Kangi Wimamchi, is he your father? Kangi Wimamchi.
4: Kangi Wiamchi, is he his father? Kangi Wiamchi.
6: Naika. Me, Naika. Wanaksh, my mother. Wanaksh. Gakush, grandpa on the mother's side. Gakush. Shkich, grandma on the mother's side. Shkich. Agutch, aunt on the mother's side, Gutch Alhlum, uncle on the mother's side, Alhlum. Now on the father's side, Winumpsh, my father, Winumpsh, Kakush, grandpa on the father's side, Kakush, Kish, grandma on the father's side, Kish, Ahlak, aunt on the father's side, Ahlak, Amut, uncle on the father's side, Amut.
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6: 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Ihlaluch. 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The Serenity Prayer in Kikst was translated by Alice Florendo, Madeline McInturf, and Gladys Thompson. Naika winamsh, dangichwamit, itukti, itkaraguach. Danmach aya punaika anuch makinwaba maika daminwa akmus gnamida it kichlait kadampt yampdich aya anshumadaklidma.
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1: Igunat. Ichunk. Iagiwak. Ibiachi. Wakwas. Wachwan Agamwa.
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5: Since time immemorial, Indian people of the Columbia River and Middle Oregon would gather for the purpose of conducting business, but also for fun. Families would travel great distances to spend time catching up with relatives and friends. There would be time set aside for sharing food and also for singing and dancing. Native social dancing was unique to each tribe and band across the regions. Know your tribes and their songs and dances. Fast shuffle dance. Long ago, women did not join the men in actual war dancing as they do now. There was a special time for women to dance, such as this dance for teenage girls. They would start slowly around the longhouse, pick up speed until they were going as fast as their feet would go, in a kind of shuffle step. It was a lot of fun.

Welcoming song. Long ago, all the native tribes of the Northwest area would make seasonal trips to the Columbia River to fish for salmon and to trade and to visit. Various tribes would join one another at small settlements. Perhaps the coastal tribes had shells to trade, or the Nez Perce hide, or the Umatilla or Warm Springs bands had bitterroot or camas root. As members of a visiting tribe arrived at the camp or settlement, they were greeted with entertainments, great acquaintance dances, or songs such as this welcoming song.

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1: The QW sound is made by rounding the lips with the tongue almost touching back of mouth, stopping the air, then releasing. The Q sound with the lips rounded. Examples. Qualtp. Qualqualfla. Qui. Qualtp. Healthy, strong, active. 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Qui. Smells good. The hard QW sound is made by rounding the lips with the tongue almost touching back of mouth, stopping the air, then releasing it, with the throat tense and vocal cords closed. The QW sound made with a catch in the throat. Examples. Nukwash. Kushim. Quash, quash, nuquash, throat, kushim, persistently disobedient, quash, quash, crane. The S sound is made by the tongue touching the back of the teeth, allowing the air to pass through a narrow passage. Sounds like the S in sing. Examples. Sawitk. Spilya. 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Indian carrot. 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Asum. Eel. The SH sound is made around the gum ridge and roof of the mouth with a hissing or hushing sound. Sounds like the SH in show. Examples. Shachat. Shushainj. Shwa. Shachat. Raspberry. Shushainj, steelhead. Shwa, forehead. The T sound is made with tongue touching the back of the teeth, stopping the air briefly, then releasing it. Sounds like the T in top. Examples. Tapash. Tush tush. Tiskai. Tapash. Pine tree. Tush tush. Fish duck. Tiskai. Skunk. The hard T sound is made with the tongue touching the back of the teeth, stopping the air briefly, then releasing it, and done with the throat tensed and vocal cords closed. The T sound made with a catch in the throat. Examples. Tich, tich. Tch, tch. Talpt. Tich, tich. Swallow. Tch, tch. Grasshopper. Alpt, wampum. The TL sound is made with the tongue touching the back of teeth and forming a groove, allowing air outsides of tongue and made with a hissing, hushing sound, combination of T and L sounds. Examples. Klupt, klak. Klupt, jump. Klak, jagged. Ptch, bitter, pepper. The hard T bored L sound is made with the tongue touching back of teeth and forming a groove, allowing air outside of tongue and made with a hissing and hushing sound with the throat made tense and vocal cords closed, same as the T sound with a catch in the throat. Examples. Tulk. Tlach. Tl-tl-mach. Tulk. Black-tailed deer. Tlach. All. Tch-tch-mach. Red-winged blackbird. The U sound is made with lips rounded with the tongue high and back around of mouth and of short duration. Sounds like U in pull. Examples. Utpas. Moops. Pusha. Utpas. 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Pusha. Father's father. The UU sound is made with the lips rounded with tongue high and back area of mouth and is long duration. Sounds like the OO in pool. Examples. Push. Tush. Us, push, juniper tree, tush, some, us, cat. The W sound is made with the lips rounded and vocal cords vibrating. Sounds like the W is in wool. Examples, wawa, watum, Wilalik, wawa, mosquito, watum, lake, wilalik, jackrabbit. The X sound is made when the back of the tongue touches the back part of the roof of the mouth, allowing a friction noise. No sound in English closest would be the CH in the word batch. Examples. Hulhul. Chaslu. 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Trout. Chaslu. Star. Muhlai, fly. Chalish, wolf. Chathat, duck. The XW sound is made by rounding the lips with the back of the tongue touching the back of the roof of the mouth, allowing a friction noise. The X sound pronounced with the lips rounded. Examples. Huatatai, Tsquili, Huami, Huashhuai, Huayama, Huatatai, pillow, Tsquili, teepee, Huami, high or above, Huashhuai, blue jay. Huayama, golden eagle. The Y sound is made by the mouth in the same position for the vowel, I, then moving to position needed for complete sound of Y. Sounds like Y is in English word yesterday. Examples. Yapash. Yamash. Weapnit, Yepash, Greece. Yamash, mule deer. Weapnit, bull elk.
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3: Today is July 19th. On this day in 1799, the Rosetta Stone, a tablet with hieroglyphic translations into Greek, was found in Egypt. 1848, the Women's Rights Convention took place in Seneca Falls, New York. Bloomers were introduced at that convention. In 1984, Geraldine Ferraro was nominated by the Democratic Party to become the first woman from a major political party to run for the office of U.S. Vice President. A look at a local happening on this day in the past is coming up in just a moment.
4: 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District information can be found at the district's website at jcsd.k12.or.us. There you can find calendar information, links to each school in 509J, school board agendas and meeting dates, resources for families, including academic and community resources. Jefferson County Community Learning Center, also known as the 21st Century Program. Power School, transportation, school menus, and more are available at their website, again, jcsd.k12.or.us. And now back to On This Day in Local History from the Jefferson County School District 509J here on KWSO.
3: This is a look at issues brought before the Warm Springs Tribal Council on this day in 1965. A debate was held on whether to retain the Tennyson engineers or hire new ones at lower rates. The chairman stated he would rather keep this engineering firm because they have all the data and maps of the reservation, which they have collected over the years they have worked for the tribes. The matter was tabled pending the tribal attorney's recommendations. Next, the tribal project supervisor to be hired by the tribe as requested by the Department of Public Health was brought up. This person would work under the supervision of the PHS engineer who will be stationed in Warm Springs for the Rural Area Sanitation Facilities project as well as the other projects on the reservation. It was agreed by the council to advertise the open position for 10 days. The person hired in this capacity must be able to converse in Indian as well as English, as he will work closely with the people, tribal officials, bureau officials, and public health. And the council felt a tribal representative should attend the Boy Scout Leadership Conference because the council is a sponsor of this organization. The superintendent will be contacted to see if he would delegate a government employee to accompany the tribal representative. July 19th, 1965.
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6: Building a digital defense against broken hearts. While anyone can be a victim of this fraud, the bad actors are known to target women over the age of 40 who are widowed, divorced, elderly, and/or disabled. The victim just wants connection and companionship. The bad guy generally wants cold hard cash. He may be direct about it and just ask for you to send him money for some big emergency. To avoid meeting in person, romance scammers often claim to live or work in other parts of the country or the world. Eventually, these criminals will ask for cash. He may say he needs money to move back home or to pay for some emergency. They likely will try to trick victims into releasing personal information that they can exploit for further scams or to sell for more profit. Here are some warning signs. Your new love wants you to leave the dating app where you met to move to a more private messaging option, such as text. He wants you to send compromising photos or videos of yourself. His photo appears to be a glamour shot, or her profile is just too perfect. And of course, there's always the ask for money or the ask to help move money. Here are some things that you can do to avoid the pitfalls of a bad online breakup. Research your new love. 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Question any relationship where your virtual soulmate always has an excuse as to why he or she can't visit in person. Don't travel to meet someone. 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You should report that incident to the FBI's Internet Crime Complaint Center at www.ic3.gov.
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10: 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Cougar Dance, a very old dance song, going back more than a century. Called a trade dance, was probably one of the entertainments during the old trading encampments. It enacted a story of a man and his wife who came to trade 10 cougars and a bear. No longer done, as no one knows the exact dance procedures, and few know this song.

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2: 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Aha, toisa ne.
1: 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What do you do? Hima uhania kwe.
2: No, nazikut. I go to school. No, nazikut.
1: Pisha uka wakena. It's nice that you're working. Pisha uka wakena.
2: No pono miosho. That's what I say. No pono miosho.
1: Unane mo haunne yo. How's your family? Unanumu haunne yo.
2: Noyan kai haunne yo. They're all fine. Noyan kai haunne yo.
1: Una haunne yo. How's your dad? Una haunne yo.
2: Ina unaush. He's still there. Ina unaush.
1: Upia haunne yo. How's your mom? Upia haunne yo.
2: Ipia kai haunia. My mom's all right. Ipia kai haunia.
1: Utuam haunia. How are your children? Utuam haunia.
2: Deutsche pizza tunaka. They still listen. Deutsche pizza tunaka.
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Hello again. You're swinging down the lane with David Miller. I send warm greetings to listeners to station WFWM, broadcasting from Frostburg State University in Maryland. Today we are going to take another random walk in which we go to our database and select recordings strictly at random. We start out gently with a tune that was featured in a 1910 operetta titled Naughty Marietta. The composer was Victor Herbert. The tune, Ah, Sweet Mystery of Life, is played by the Percy Faith Orchestra in the style of music that came to be known as easy listening.

Andy Russell comes up next, and we find him singing his most successful recording from 1945, when his version of Besame Mucho topped the charts. Andy was born in Los Angeles. His parents had migrated from Mexico. Andy had a brief career in the movies, but later relocated to Mexico, where he spent the rest of his professional life.

Another male vocalist, Joe Williams, was born in Georgia and raised in Chicago. As a blues singer, he became best known when he joined the Count Basie Band. Later, he added a career as an actor. If you watched The Cosby Show on television, you may have seen him playing the role of Cosby's father-in-law. Today, we find him in a romantic mood as he serenades Cherry.

Eldridge was born in Pittsburgh in 1911. He became an outstanding trumpeter, and in 1941 was hired by Gene Krupa, one of the earliest examples where a black musician became a regular member of a white band. Today we hear his distinctive trumpet on the tune, Don't Blame Me.

Bandleader Jan Savitt had an interesting history. He was born in Ukraine in 1907. His family migrated to America, settling in Philadelphia. Savitt was a violin virtuoso, a member of the orchestra led by Leopold Stokowski. And then he decided to leave the classical world behind and start a swing band. Today, his orchestra plays a tune written by Harold Arlen back in 1930. Here is Get Happy.

0: You're swinging down the lane with David Miller.
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0: We turn now to a television adaptation of the Cole Porter musical Kiss Me, Kate. The principal female role was played by Carol Lawrence, whose final number in the show is a kind of a confessional. She says, "I'm ashamed that women are so simple."

when I mention Johnny Ray, chances are that you will associate him with two tearful songs, one with the title The Little White Cloud That Cried, and the other simply Cry. But on our random walk, we find Johnny Ray in quite a different mood as he reprises a tune written by Johnny Mercer. He says, "I'm an old cowhand."

0: A yippee-i-o-ki-yay. 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
1: Here are two entertainers whom I had never heard of. Shame on me, because I just learned that Bud and Travis were important participants in the folk music era during the 1950s and 60s. It seems that these two guitarists got together professionally in 1958. They apparently didn't get along too well together. On occasion, they went their separate ways and finally parted permanently in 1965. Today, we hear them singing one of the songs from the 1956 show, The Most Happy Fella. The title, Joey, Joey, Joey. Joey.

Another outstanding vocalist is waiting to entertain us. It's Mildred Bailey, who brings us a classic song written by Hoagy Carmichael back in the 1930s. Here is Lazy Bones.

0: way. Well, looky here. He never heard a word I say.
1: We go all the way back to 1933 to hear Ethel Waters singing a ballad written by Ned Washington and Victor Young. The song, Love is the Thing, was resurrected in 1957 by Nat King Cole. But let's listen to the original recording by Ethel Waters.

always fight for power. We can stroll among the flowers, knowing that the best thing in life is the thing that's free, love for you and me. And even though our castles crumble and fall,

People who are knowledgeable about Dixieland jazz will immediately recognize the number Muskrat Ramble. It has become a jazz standard. Often it is featured as an instrumental, but today we have randomly arrived at a vocal performance by the Andrews Sisters.

You're swinging down the lane with David Miller. Today's session is called Random Walk. Our musical journey takes on a Latin tinge as we listen to Xavier Cugat. He was born in Spain in the year 1900. He spent his early years in Cuba before arriving in New York City in 1915. He became leader of a Latin-styled band that continued to please audiences for several decades. On a social note, he was married four times to vocalists who sang with the band. Today, it's an instrumental recording titled Ooh, Listen, Baby. It's a mambo, a musical style and dance step that originated in Cuba and became very popular in the U.S. in the late 40s and well into the 1950s.

Another Dixieland favorite is on the turntable now, the Royal Garden Blues. It's performed by a group led by the fabulous Bix Beiderbecke, a trumpeter who tragically died from pneumonia at the age of 28. We could spend a whole hour talking about his impact on jazz, but instead, let's just sit back and enjoy his music.

We just finished listening to Royal Garden Blues. Next in alphabetical order is a recording by Count Basie and the Kansas City Seven, a group that included, in addition to the Count on piano, Thad Jones on muted trumpet, Eric Dixon on flute and tenor, and Frank Foster on clarinet and tenor. The title, Tally Ho, Mr. Basie.

Another vocal recording coming up, one that calls on the talent of Andy Williams. He sings The Sweetest Sounds, a song written by Richard Rodgers for the Broadway musical No Strings.

We have an unusual recording by Harry James for an album called In a Relaxed Mood. Harry got together with six other musicians with marvelous results. We hear Corky Corcoran on tenor sax, Ray Sims on trombone, along with a rhythm section that included pianist Jack Percival, Guy Scalise on guitar, Red Kelly on bass, and Buddy Rich on drums.

That's right, we have concluded our random walk. The website swingingdowntheLane.com provides the playlist. That's all for today. 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
1: Welcome to American Indian and Alaska Native Living. I'm Dr. David DeRose. Today we're having the privilege of going virtually to the island of Hawaii, the Big Island, and to a native Hawaiian medical expert, Dr. Jody Leslie Matsua. Jody, it is great to have you with us on today's broadcast.
2: Thank you for inviting me.
1: Jody, I know you and your husband, who's a physician, doing a lot together there, making a difference as far as people's health. Tell us just a bit about your background as we get started.
2: Sure. So I have a bachelor's degree in food science and human nutrition. I'm a registered dietitian, and I have a master's and a doctorate in public health. And where I live, and Native Hawaiian, I've gotten a lot more knowledge through many opportunities through Native and traditional healers here on different types of traditional healing methods, which has complemented the university education, I guess you could say, that I learned.
1: No, I've been privileged over the years to be part of the American Indian, Alaska Native, Native Hawaiian Caucus of the American Public Health Association. And one of the things that happens every year at their annual meeting is they do have folks who share from Native Hawaiian perspectives. And so I've appreciated that cultural enrichment and insight that we get from indigenous peoples in your part of the world. And I'm really excited that you bring that with you, as well as, some very solid Western academic training that other people want to see. And that's in no way to compare those two streams of healing. It's not depreciating the Native wisdom at all. So tell us a little bit from your perspective how those different learning systems or treatment systems come together. As a Native Hawaiian, how do you see that?
2: Mm-hmm. You know, one of the first things that comes to mind is I can remember as an undergraduate student, and, you know, taking nutrition classes and really being educated within the U.S. guidelines on nutrition. So, you know, we talk about, for example, the food groups and how, you know, at the time, dairy was its own food group, you know, meat was a food group. And then, you know, and just having this very more U.S. westernized sense of what are healthy foods and what you need. And then just going out in the community and then being asked questions, you know, like, for example, milk was not a part of a traditional Hawaiian diet. Mm-hmm. And then, so are we saying that a Hawaiian diet was not healthy because it did not include that food group? What was taught in the university is not necessarily applicable in the real world, is what mm-hmm. I found. Mm-hmm. And then it also didn't really allow the opportunity at that time for me to do my own research and, you know, in terms of maybe dairy is not the best thing for us. Maybe meat is not the best thing for us. And so it took some emotional and mental reconciliation, for lack of a better word, just having to just be in my community and working with Native Hawaiian groups and then, you know, talking to them and, you know, and really raising some questions that maybe really made me think about just how to work within a culture and yet be research-based, evidence-based. Mm-hmm. And so it did come with time. You know, what actually helped was spending a lot of time with Native and traditional healers. And just, you know, one of the things in our culture that we value as learners is, you know, to listen more and speak less, basically, mm-hmm. when you're in the presence of an elder or a kupuna, as they call it over here. So being able to spend time with kupuna, listening to them and listening to people in the community and reflecting on my own culture and somehow reconciling all of that, I guess you could say.
1: It's amazing to me, Dr. Matsuo, because nowadays many people across the spectrum are saying, wow, what wisdom indigenous peoples had, or the Native Hawaiians, they were avoiding all this dairy. You know, it wasn't part of their culture. And it's just interesting how some of these things come back full circle. I was especially interested, you and I had a chance to meet in the context of you're actually giving a presentation talking especially about longevity. Uh-huh. And I think a lot of folks depending on what their perspective is. I think a lot of the anthropologists that I've talked with, when they look at First Nation peoples, I mean, they often talk about, you know, historical traditions of health and longevity, whereas people that have a narrower perspective after colonialism, they're thinking, oh, Native is unhealthy.
2: Right.
1: So let's look at that kind of Native health paradigm that was there historically. You've kind of built on that. You've tied it into a lot of really high-quality medical science. Tell us a little bit about what you're learning and what we could take away. What can help us live longer and better?
2: You know, Hawaii has, you know, for the people that live here, you know, we follow primarily we meaning collectively as a community, you know, we follow primarily a highly processed diet that's high in fat, high in protein. And that's just from the result of Westernization. There are people, you know, when you talk to different people, they say, you know, they had to change what they ate because of World War II, and, you know, there was rationings and of course, different cultures coming in. So there are a lot of things that changed the Native Hawaiians away from a traditional diet to the diet that you see today. What a lot of people don't know is that Native Hawaiians traditionally were plant-based. They were plant-based eaters. You know, they had about 75 to 80% of their diet that was starchy vegetable. So they had poi, they had taro, they had sweet potato, they had breadfruit, and that was 3/4 of their diet, pretty much. And then you had a small percentage that was fish, primarily. They did have some shellfish, but, you know, that's an issue maybe for a later time. But it was primarily fish. And they did not eat, you know, cows were introduced later on, you know, as people started coming in from other countries. Pigs they had, but pigs were eaten by the royalty and only during certain occasions, like ceremonially, I guess you could say. But for the vast majority of the time and for the vast majority of people, it was plant-based, and they did have their native greens, they had fruits. So a lot of people are surprised to hear that because, you know, it's such a, you know, a lot of people in Hawaii are eating such a meat-based, processed food-based diet, you know, with the Spam and sausages and everything. And they're like, how can you be Native Hawaiian? Like, you know, people who don't know the history, they'll be, how can you be Native Hawaiian and eat plant-based? Like, they think it's like an anti-cultural thing that I'm doing, habit that I have. And I said, actually, I'm going back to the culture because that is what people ate traditionally. And so that's something that I think that I try to educate people on, and, you know, just because there's a whole movement about, you know, getting back to your roots and, you know, getting back within your culture. And so people, you know, it's not going against our culture to plant-based, it's just returning, you know, it's a return back. So that's one of my mantras, I guess, I try to do throughout the community.
1: I love your message. And I know you folks have a pretty innovative practice. I mean, you have the doctorate in public health and the registered dietitian background in addition to your other training. And then your husband is a primary care physician, right?
2: Yes.
1: And tell us a little bit about what's unique about your practice there.
2: Well, so one of the unique things is that we promote lifestyle medicine within primary care. So rather than using lifestyle as like supplementary treatment, I guess you could say, to a conventional medicine, we're using it as primary treatment. So we talk first about changing your diet, exercising more, sleep, you know, getting outside, all of those things. And then, you know, we talk about medication being more as like something you would do to support you in your journey as you adopt more healthful habits. And a lot of patients are surprised to hear that we don't want them to stay on medications, that our goal is to get them off medications, because I think the mindset that they have, and is probably what's perpetuated within the medical industry in general, is that once you're on medication, you're on medication. You know, you're on diabetes medication for life. You might be on high blood pressure medication for life, and we tell them, you know, that's not what we want. We want you to get off. And we've actually done some volunteer work in the community. There was one particular program. It was a traditional healing program where they did basically like a 10-day cleanse, a 10-day fast. Mm. And they used some traditional herbs and lomi lomi, which is a type of massage, and, you know, steam baths, you know, what we think of as like hot cold therapy. You know, today and different type of things, and of course a plant-based diet. And we've seen people get off 2-3, you know, medications just within those 10 days because the effects have been so drastic. So besides promoting plant-based, we do try to get out in the community and just, you know, let it be known that this is not your fate to stay on medicines, or surgeries is not the only option. And, you know, I think people are slowly getting it, slowly.
1: It's great messaging. And one of the things that we, like I said, we wanted to talk about is this whole topic of longevity, because a lot of folks are asking the question, how can I live better? How can I live longer? And it's not just length of life. People want high quality life. I was really intrigued. You shared the story of a woman who was quite ill, kind of sickly. I mean, I remember you showing pictures, kind of this hunched over woman. I want to say she was in her 60s, but those weren't the last pictures you showed. Can you tell us a little bit about that story that you illustrated?
2: Yeah. So it was a woman in Japan, actually. I came across the story somewhere online. And I became interested and started like looking for videos on her. So she was in her 60s, a housewife all her life, and her children were grown and out of the house. And so it was her and her husband at home. And her husband made, I guess, maybe an offhand comment that she was getting fat. And, you know, of course, for women that, you know, you can go, you know, the way of, you know, becoming depressed about it, or you can go the way of, you know, I'm going to show him. And then so that's exactly what she did. And so she went to the gym. She didn't know how to exercise. She never been to a gym. What she did was she started watching people and just mimicking the exercises that they did, and slowly started seeing improvements. And then she lost the weight, she gained strength, and she set some goals for herself. And then so now at 92 years old, she's teaching fitness classes at the gym. I mean, if you see videos of her, she just looks amazing. I mean, she looks like she's at least 30 years old. Like, she looks like she hasn't aged once she stepped in the gym. So in 30 years.
1: And it's a great story because I think people can relate to that. So what are some of the secrets that, whether it's this woman or others, I mean, obviously exercise is part of it.
2: Yeah.
1: What other things are on your list when you work with a patient? Maybe they're not feeling as well. Maybe there's nothing obvious wrong. They don't have diabetes. They don't have high blood pressure. I know that's unusual as people get up in years. It seems like they have one or the other, but what counsel are you giving them?
2: For people who are not motivated?
1: People, who they don't have these identifiable diseases.
2: Yeah.
1: You know, you're not treating them for something, but they're just not feeling good. They're getting older. Maybe they are putting on some weight. Mm-hmm. Is there a general lifestyle plan that one size fits all?
2: Mm-hmm. No, definitely not. Well, one of the things that I do, so like, you know, we have a lot of people that say, you know, they want like a diet plan. Say, for example, you know, that like, oh, I want you to come and make me a diet plan. They just want you to tell them what to eat so that they can look at their and they can do it. But of course, diet is one part of the puzzle. And then it also doesn't, you know, if you make a plan, it doesn't teach them necessarily the tools that they need to make healthy choices, you know, in certain situations around their own beyond the plan. But, you know, a lot of people are first affected by, you know, things that they can, tangible things. So what I'll do is I have them keep like a food record, and then I will do an analysis of their food. And then this program that I use, it breaks it down by like how much antioxidants they're getting, how much immune boosting vitamins they're getting. So it breaks it down in ways that is very relatable to them. And then, and, you know, of course, looking at calories and fat and how they're meeting their goals. So that's pretty reactive. But one of the things, and it didn't hit us until later, but then once we figured it out, we knew it was just how much people are affected by beauty. And that has sometimes been the main motivator.
1: Okay. We want to talk more about some of these lifestyle insights and practical things. We're going to talk about some disease conditions as well. I'm Dr. David DeRose, my guest, Dr. Jody Leslie-Matsuo. We're going to be back with more on today's edition of the broadcast. Stay tuned. We'll be right back.
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0: 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Here again is Dr. DeRose.
1: Welcome back to American Indian and Alaska Native Living. I'm Dr. David DeRose. Dr. Jody Leslie Matsuo is my guest, and we're speaking about things that are practical that can make a difference as far as your longevity, as far as how you feel. Dr. Matsuo brings a background of being a Native Hawaiian and then learning the Western medicine insights that really have validated many of her traditional practices. We've been hearing about that in the interview so far. Dr. Matsuo, one of the things that really inspired me about what you were just starting to share is you mentioned this dietary analysis, and I can remember having these done for me, myself, or doing them on patients some years ago, and they would tell you, like how many calories the person was eating, carbohydrates and fats and so-called macronutrients, proteins. But back then, they weren't giving like an antioxidant profile and the inflammatory composition of the diet. So I'm excited to hear about what you're doing. Why do you find that helpful in motivating patients to live healthier?
2: Well, you know, the patients that we have today keep themselves informed through what the doctors call Dr. Google. You know, that's kind of like a joke that my husband and his colleagues use for, you know, patients who like to research on their own, and then they come into the doctor and tell the doctor how it is or how it's going to go down, you know? And so they come in, actually, I really believe our patients today, compared to even like, say, 10, 15 years ago, are a lot more knowledgeable about health. Not always right on track, because of course there's so many converging or diverging, you know, information out there that they say, well, I read this, you know, for example, there's a doctor who say, you know, soy is bad because of this and this. And then so they'll come in and say, okay, I have this problem. I know I can't have soy, so you tell me what I'm gonna do. You know, and they're already like laying down, you know, they're already coming with a mindset of what they can and can't have. And then so, you know, a lot of what we have to do is educate the patient, and we do have classes that we offer weekly where we educate them, but also work with them with what they have, like, okay, so you mentioned that this is not good for you. Why isn't it good for you? And then have them kind of talk you through that process. But things like antioxidants, like anti-inflammatory diet, all those things are not foreign words to a lot of people because of what they see and read on the internet. And those are like what you would call, I guess you could say, buzzwords or keywords we can use to motivate them. And you can say, well, okay, if we're talking about antioxidants, then, you know, these fruits, and, you know, we talk about, like, say, local foods, and usually I always start with local foods because that has been something that I have learned throughout the years, that you need to start with what's around them, right? Okay, so what do you like? What do you eat? Oh, I have a papaya tree in my yard. Okay, great. Papayas are really high in antioxidants. And so, you know, we'll talk about what papaya has. You know, it has, you know, carotenoids, it has vitamin C, it has vitamin A. There's research showing that, you know, it has anti-cancer potential, you know, so we use things around them as a starting point for how we explain things that are healthy for you, I guess, to put it simply. So when the nutrition analysis is done showing their profile, you know, and it's something like your antioxidants is low, okay, then that's when we say, okay, so, you know, the papaya we talked about, that would help to raise your antioxidants. Mm-hmm. And, you know, and something that I mentioned briefly before is like, you know, many times people are more affected by their looks. When you tell them how it's going to affect their looks and how it's going to affect their health. So it'd be like, you know, it's really good for your skin. It's really good for your hair. And they'll be like, oh, really? And then, you know, you see that an inch is pregnant, because a lot of people are into looking youthful, looking younger, longevity, like you mentioned, anti-aging. And then so kind of like taking advantage of the fact that a lot more people are social media informed, internet informed, you know, Dr. Google, educated, and use those key buzzwords, I guess you could say, to help them to get motivated.
1: So let's talk a little bit more about the antioxidants. Like you said, most people have heard, well, these are good. But I think a lot of times the question is, well, why are they good? What are they doing? Is there an easy way that you found to explain that to patients, why it's important to have more of these, especially plant foods that are rich in these compounds?
2: You know, if I'm explaining to patients, to just break it down simply to them, I just say, you know, this is something that's going to repair your cells that have been damaged by toxins, you know, through the environment, through foods you eat. And so if you're doing this is going to repair your cells, help you to fight off diabetes, help you to fight cancer, help you to fight heart disease, and also help you to live longer and healthier. And so that's usually the simplest way that I break it down for them.
1: No, that's good. Let's talk about those anti-inflammatory foods. Let's make it really practical. So somebody's listening in right now, probably hundreds or thousands of people are going to listen to this interview who have inflammatory conditions. Whether we label it an inflammatory condition, they say, yeah, the doctor says it's osteoarthritis, but my knee is all red, it's hurting. And does it make a difference if someone, you put them on an anti-inflammatory diet or increase these anti-inflammatory foods, do you find people feel better as a result of that?
2: Yeah. People usually do, you know, well, I mean, you know, it's one thing to tell them, of course, and it's another thing for them to actually, you know, follow what you tell them. But for those who do, they do definitely see a difference, and they do report that they have less pain, you know, their joints are less swollen, you know, say if they have like rheumatoid arthritis or, you know, different things. But, you know, what's helpful is also pictures. We have a lot of pictures where we show, like, you know, I was at this plant-based conference a few years ago, and this orthopedic surgeon shared that he can tell a person's diet by looking at, you know, when he cuts open their knees and looking at their joints and the tissues around it. And he said he can tell who's plant-based, who's not plant-based, and et cetera. And very stark differences between these pictures. So, you know, we try to use that in helping our patients to understand what's happening inside their body. And, you know, that has been helpful.
1: So make it simple for us. If someone says to you, I've heard anti-inflammatory diet, what should I eat and what shouldn't I eat if I want to be on an anti-inflammatory diet?
2: Well, we just tell them to cut back on animal products. So that would include red meat. That would include a lot of processed foods. We tell them sugar and meat, I think, are the two big ones. We tell them to cut back on their saturated fats, because coconut oil, some people take it to the extreme and they'll have it in everything. I know some people will eat about a spoonful, and then so we talk about that being a saturated fat, and palm oil. But at the same time, you have to eat a lot more anti-inflammatory foods. That would be like fruits, that would be vegetables, that would be beans. We talk about water, and water is often overlooked, so drinking enough water, and we give them, you know, their unique water calculations. And then usually, you know, when they do their food log and their specific things, and I'll note that, you know, specific foods, I guess you could say, you know, outside of the general guidelines that we give them, that may be the cause of their inflammation. But most times it's usually the sugar, the processed foods, and the animal products, for sure, that cause inflammation.
1: You know, one of the things you mentioned that's fascinating to me is this whole interface with indigenous practices. You know, the coconut you mentioned. And of course, we're not saying there's anything wrong with using some coconut, but I have noticed with this kind of swing of the pendulum, well, oh, you know, look at all these indigenous cultures that use coconut. I'm putting coconut oil with everything, or and this is supposed to be this health-giving oil now, this health-giving fat. What is the balance there when we speak about coconut?
2: So with coconut, a lot of what people use traditionally was more like what they call the spoon meat. So it's kind of like the young coconut. And when you eat the coconut meat that's young and that's soft and more moist, the oil in the coconut and the meat hasn't yet developed out as much. So there is a lot less fat in it. People are drinking coconut water. And of course, they would make their own coconut milk, but that would be a different process than how it's done today. But people were not making coconut oil and frying their foods in coconut oil and eating coconut oil. So that was not really as common. It was more like the coconut bowl. When you have the whole coconut, it's just, you know, it's almost similar to, like, I'll say, if you're having like avocados versus whole avocado oil versus whole avocados, or olive oil versus whole olives, is that you're having, you know, the fiber, you're having all the phytonutrients that's in the flesh of the fruit itself that affects the way that food is processed and utilized by the body. And then, so if you're just extracting only the oil from that, you're not getting some of the benefits that you would get that would be found in the flesh of that food. I don't think coconut by itself can be labeled as unhealthy food, because it's true. There are a lot of Pacific Islander communities that use it that had good, healthy life, but they ate the whole fruit majority of the time. And they also had a lot of other plant-based foods, like the Hawaiians, as I mentioned, you know, they ate a plant-based diet. It wasn't a mainstay, it wasn't the main part. And, you know, they had an active lifestyle. So there are other things that was going on at the same time. And in fact, there was a study that I came across recently that showed that that coconut oil that has been, I think it was mechanically processed, actually retained a lot more of the nutrients than this cold press method that is more common today. And then so there's a difference also in the nutrient profile of the coconut oils that we see today, you know, besides the other things that we just talked about.
1: So we want to come back to this and make sure we're drawing the right lessons, but we do have to step away.
2: Yeah.
1: I'm talking to Dr. Jody Leslie Matsuo, and she is speaking to us about all things lifestyle, especially from a Native Hawaiian perspective. We're going to be talking about some other important topics that are relevant to you as we continue the show. Again, I'm Dr. David DeRose. I encourage you to stay by. We will be right back.
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0: 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Here again is Dr. DeRose.
1: Welcome back to American Indian and Alaska Native Living. This is our second half of today's show, if you're just joining us. My guest, Dr. Jody Leslie Matsuo. If some of you are struggling with that name, a lot of times if you actually know her in person, you might hear her referred to as Dr. Leslie. That's your name before you were married, right?
2: Yes, that's correct.
1: And I know it gets confusing because your husband's a physician, also Dr. Matsuo. So sometimes, you know, they'll call you Dr. Jody or Dr. Leslie, right?
2: Yeah, usually when people call me Dr. Matsuo and I say, no, that's my husband, that's not me.
1: Okay, but doctorate in public health. So I don't have a doctorate in public health. I'm an MD, but I know there's areas of specialization in public health. What was your area of emphasis in public health, Dr. Matsuo?
2: So my master's in public health was in public health nutrition.
1: Mm-hmm.
2: And my doctoral degree was in community-based and translational research.
1: Oh, nice.
2: So it was more research-based, but more working with communities, how to work with communities in conducting research, but also how to share research with communities and using evidence-based approaches to develop community programs. So that was pretty fun. It was pretty exciting.
1: No, that's great. I mean, a lot of lay people haven't heard the term translational, but of course it means translating like what we're learning in the lab into real life practice.
2: Yeah.
1: So that's an exciting background that you have.
2: Mm-hmm.
1: One of the things that has interested me, I know we didn't talk about this in advance of the show, and if you think it's not an area that is worth going down, but I remember some years ago when we wrote our book on high blood pressure treatment, natural therapies, we came across some research on, and I may not be saying it right, but Ho'oponopono therapy. Am I saying it close to right?
2: It's Ho'oponopono.
1: Okay. And so we were very interested in that. Why don't you share with us a little bit about that particular healing approach in Native Hawaiian circles and why it might be helpful to people?
2: So Ho'oponopono is best summed up as it's a form of conflict resolution that it would be employed if there was any type of disagreement or you know, bad relations or any type of animosity within families or within groups. And it's basically a sit down session that you would have. People would sit down, face each other in a group. You would have someone who's an experienced facilitator in Ho'oponopono that would basically do what you would call kind of like a talk story process. That's what you know, the term that we use for like more of a conversational type of process, where we would where each person would kind of share their feelings basically, but not only that, but also acknowledge their part in whatever the situation may be.
1: Mm.
2: and then be willing to listen and accept sincere, you know, apologies and, you know, forgiveness as being expressed by each other. So, you know, I've heard of these sessions, you know, it could last, say, you know, I know we like to be neat, you know, nowadays and just say, you know, let's get it wrapped up in an hour, but I've heard sessions that's lasted for hours or even days where people have done that, you know, where, oh, where not continuously, but, you know, where it's required basically multiple sessions in order to get people to a point where they can, they're okay. They're, you know, they're in agreement with each other. We're back to loving each other, you know, and everything is that they can move past whatever type of dispute that they had.
1: Yeah. I mean, I love that picture of resolution, conflict resolution. And And the research we saw was actually, you know, showing blood pressure lowering in people that had gone through these interventions, because a lot of, you know, stress tends to feed into a lot of our chronic disease processes, and a lot of that stress is interpersonal. So, I mean, I think when we look at some of these indigenous healing approaches and where they just say, you know, here's something that we can take away from it, and that's really maybe the question, because I've got many people who listen to the show. They may be indigenous, but they're from the Navajo Nation, or they're from, you know, one of the tribes out east, and they may not have this Ho'oponopono kind of therapy concept. They may have something similar, but what is the take-home lesson to whether a person's indigenous or not? What would you say to maybe someone who comes in your clinic, maybe they're from Japanese ancestry, or maybe they're from European ancestry, and they're counseling with you and you realize there's conflict in their life? How do you help them?
2: Well, you know, we usually, if people are looking for like a trained Ho'oponopono facilitator, you know, there are some people that we refer them to. But, you know, things that we do talk about a lot in our clinic is forgiveness and just being willing to just forgive people, and just getting people to realize that when you hold on forgiveness, you're allowing yourself, you're reliving that hurt and allowing yourself to just be hurt over and over and over again. And then so it's for your health and your benefit, as well as for your, you know, the healing of your relationship with the other person, to practice forgiveness. And in fact, last night when we had a session on cancer, and we're talking about how unforgiveness is related to cancer. And we had shared about a person who was attending our church, actually. And he was like one of those where you would never expect to get cancer. You know, he's been a vegan for years, you know, exercises every day. You know, he was doing everything right, checking all the boxes. He was, you know, coming to church all the time. You know, he had Bibles. You know, it was just a number of things. And so when he got cancer, he was actually genuinely surprised. And a lot of people around him were surprised. And then so he did some really, you know, earnest praying and soul searching, I guess you could say. And he shared with people after, he said, you know, I think the reason why I have cancer is because I have unforgiveness in me. And he related an incident that happened several years past where he had an issue with somebody. And he said, although that issue is past and done, I still talk to that person. He said, in reality, I still held on to what had happened, and I had unforgiveness in my heart for several years. And he said, and I really believe that's why I have cancer. And, you know, so we shared that, and then we talked about studies, you know, related to that. And it was so funny at the end, usually we'll do a short quiz with our class, like, okay, what did you learn today? And, you know, and of course we talk about diet and exercise and other things. And it says, so what are some ways that we can help prevent cancer? And one of the first things somebody said was unforgiveness, you know, that, I mean, we have to practice forgiveness. We can't have unforgiveness. So I think for some people, they don't realize just how much our emotions can be tied to our health in other ways.
1: Now, you folks are doing some really interesting and innovative things in your clinic. I know you've got some things you're rolling out. Maybe there's some folks who, whether they live in Hawaii, maybe they come out and visit the Big Island from time to time. You're going to be rolling out some genetic testing options for patients. Tell us a little bit about what you're looking at.
2: So there's actually a few different types of testing we're doing. One is genetic testing to see, based on your genes, what is your risk for disease? So what is your risk of getting heart disease, of getting diabetes? One of the interesting things that, you know, was part of this test is that also based on your genes, whether or not calorie restriction works for weight loss. As I said, not everybody's body responds to calorie restriction. So that was something interesting that we learned as we was looking for some good tests to offer through our clinic, because when it comes to weight management and body composition, it's not as simple as calories in, calories out, which is what a lot of people will preach and, you know, have come to believe. And then so it'd be interesting to for people to have this test that would show that, as well as the risk for other diseases. And then we're also going to be offering testing where it looks at how our body responds to different type of lifestyle interventions. And so, you know, we've been having meetings with people as we're trying to get this testing offering our company. And one of the interesting things, and, you know, I don't know how many of the listeners are believers in that, but, you know, CBD has become such a big, you know, topic today. You know, people are saying, you know, oh, you know, it's important for this and that. It helps with anxiety and depression and cancer and different things and stuff. But this test will actually show that people have different, their body, their genes, it can respond differently to THC, you know, which is the chemical CBD. And some people, and it will show like some people, the way they respond to it, it can be a hallucinogen for them. Mm. So that's one type of test. And, you know, so it's basically how these food, you know, because you always hear from people like, oh, you know, my uncle or my grandparent, you know, ate whatever they wanted for years. And, you know, they lived until they were 80 or 90, or they smoke cigarettes every day. And you always hear that. So how can you say this is bad when this is what happened to them? Well, genes are showing that our body doesn't all respond in the same way. And then so this will actually help people to know, but also, and have that concrete evidence, but also say, you know, this is why we need to eat healthy. This is why we need to be careful about what kind of substances that we're using, because our body's going to respond differently than the next person.
1: Let's talk about this whole area of caloric restriction and weight control. This is a fascinating one. And, you know, like you mentioned, there's a number of things coming out. You know, maybe some people are not responsive to the caloric restriction. Maybe it has to do with their microbiome, you know, the gut bacteria and all. And maybe that's influenced by their genetics, too. So a lot of different things going on. But the practical question is, let's say you either determine based on testing, or someone based on experience says, hey, you know, I cut back on my calories, it makes no difference. Is their situation then hopeless, or are there other things that you can do as a registered dietitian and your team can do to help people trim down some if they need to lose weight?
2: Yeah, you know, what's interesting is that, like, when patients come in for weight management, usually it's, I would say, maybe 25% of the time they're not eating enough. You know, because people are under that belief that, you know, if it's a matter of eating less calories, then I'll just eat less calories, but not realizing that your body shifts into what I like to call low power mode, where it's powering down your body to become more efficient, or basically be able to function on less energy. But then what happens is when you eat, because your body's in low power mode, you're not burning the same rate of calories, because it's conserving everything that's coming in because it's not short. Mm-hmm. So then that's an issue, I would say, about 25% of the time. The rest of the time, I think, you know, people say that they're cutting back on calories, but really, I think what it is, they underestimate the calories in foods. Like, you know, I'm eating plant-based, and then, like, you know, you look at their menu, they're eating, like, handfuls of nuts, you know, every hour, every couple hours. And, you know, and nuts itself is healthy, but if you're eating a lot of nuts, you know, we know that's a lot of calories, and it's a lot of fat and things.
1: Right.
2: And then, or, you know, they're eating, you know, a lot of people on keto, and so they're eating low carb. And of course, you have, you know, the way, like you mentioned, the microbiome, and, you know, there are different chemicals in animal products that affect with our microbiome, which affects our metabolism, which affects the hormones that affect hunger and satiety and satisfaction. So there's so much interactions in our body with food, and it's constantly trying to adjust for whatever it is that you're throwing at them, that it's not just a simple matter of calories in versus calorie out, because your body's always trying to adjust to what it is you're trying to do.
1: Well, this is fascinating stuff. I know we've got some really exciting stuff for our final segment. We do want to talk a bit more about weight management, some practical strategies. We're going to have that. We're going to also give you a way to get a hold of either the Dr. Matsuo's. We'll be featuring that in our final segment. I'm Dr. David DeRose. We'll be coming back with one more segment right after these important messages.
0: 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However, if you have questions about today's show or would like further information, please call 1-800-775-HOPE. That's 1-800-775-4673. We'll be right back after this.
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0: 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Here again is Dr. DeRose.
1: Welcome back to our final segment of today's edition of American Indian and Alaska Native Living. I'm Dr. David DeRose. My guest, Dr. Jody Leslie Matsuo. She's been walking us through practical Native Hawaiian wisdom, as well as looking at some of the cutting-edge science that supports those traditional understandings that go back for many generations. Dr. Leslie, this topic about weight loss, I mean, it gets so much interest. We've done a number of things online that have just really generated a lot of interaction from our listeners. I think one of the more fascinating things you've mentioned on this show is this, I would say, counterintuitive idea that someone walks in, they're really cutting back on their calories, their weight maybe has plateaued, they're saying, I can't lose another pound, Dr. Jody, what do I do? And you say, actually, you need to start eating more. And I think some of my listeners are thinking, now, really? I mean, do you actually have patients that start eating more and they actually lose weight? Tell us about that.
2: Yeah, so what many people don't understand is that the type of foods you eat can either speed up or slow down your metabolism. And the foods that you have in combination with others can also work together, like has a synergistic effect of helping to affect your metabolism. So, you know, with a lot of people who, well, if you have one who is just being, you know, overly restricted in calories in general, if they're eating more, then their body is going to respond likewise and say, okay, I'm no longer in low power mode, so I can now start functioning regularly. You know, because our body takes just about, on average, I would say between about 1,300 calories in which it needs, just to survive, for our heart to beat, for our lungs to breathe, for the blood circulating our body. That's the minimum that our, if we did nothing, we just sat on the couch, that's what we need. If they're not eating enough to even cover that, then that's when our body starts slowing down. But on top of that, the idea of like foods having different, you know, individual foods and foods in combination having different effects on your metabolism is not as well known. For example, like I tell people, the best way to lose weight is make sure that you have a starch, you have a fruit or vegetable, and you have some source of protein in every meal. And I said, and those three in combination make you feel more full and more satisfied, not only physically, but mentally as well, and where you're not thinking about eating or snacking or anything until 4 to 5 hours later. And when people actually do it and try it, they actually realize that it works, because if you're not having complete, like if you're like, say, for example, somebody just has oatmeal for breakfast, they're going to be hungry a couple hours later. But if they're having, say, oatmeal, they're having soy milk, they're having some fruit on the side, they'll be surprised that they can go a whole 4 or 5 hours and not be hungry again. And it's the idea of eating more balanced meals and the nutrients, you know, that affect it. And in fact, just kind of a side diversion, there actually is a study that shows that people who are overweight tend to have nutrient deficiencies, and they feel and the nutrients that are deficient are key nutrients that are related to metabolism of our body. And then so what some researchers theorize is that the reason why people snack a lot and overeat a lot is because your body is asking for nutrients, not food. So it's giving you a signal to eat more because it needs certain nutrients because it's deficient. But instead of giving it what it needs, we'll reach for a bag of chips or we'll reach for something else. And so then we're constantly in this cycle where we feel a need to snack. We're always hungry, but it's really because our body is nutrient deprived.
1: Wow. So a lot of this messaging sometimes is misplaced. And I know sometimes even fruits, for example, will get a bad rap. And we're not saying that certain fruits might not raise your blood sugar if you have diabetes, but these very nutrient-rich foods, sometimes people are thinking they've got to cut back on those as well, right?
2: Yeah. Like, you know, if you are like saying on like the popular keto diets or paleo diets, you're cutting out food groups. You know, they're not eating fruits, you know, they're not eating certain vegetables, they're not eating beans, they're not eating grains. And a lot of these have those nutrients that our body needs.
1: Well, let's just talk about that for a minute, because there's a lot of people out there that are advocating these paleo diets, these keto diets. And it seems in the short term for some people, they do seem to work. But you and I as well have seen some of these people longer term. What do you see as a nutritionist when someone says, hey, I've been eating keto for 5 months? Does anyone stay on these diets long term? And what does the future look like for someone who dropped some weight with one of them?
2: Keto and paleo usually work successfully in the short term. Based on what I've seen and what studies that show, 6 months is usually like where you'll see a lot of progress. If you're looking at it over a year's time, there's not really a difference in those who followed a low carb or a keto diet compared to someone who's followed a more balanced diet. Initially, you might see more results with the low carb, but eventually you're going to plateau and it's going to stick to it. And then what you see is that, yeah, they might have lost weight, but you know, one of the interesting things, and I, you know, this is something that I've talked to different colleagues about, and some people still, you know, anyway, but is the effect of a low carb diet on your thyroid. You know, you have so much people and patients who have thyroid issues, you know, hypothyroidism, and then they say, well, that's why I can't lose weight because of my thyroid. And I've seen just through our personal practice an amazing correlation between people with thyroid problems and people who follow a low carb diet.
1: Very interesting.
2: And one of the reasons for that is because the thyroid hormone, what it needs in order for your body to make the thyroid hormone is the carbohydrates. You need the carbohydrates to make thyroid hormone. So if we're not getting enough carbohydrates we need, our body's no longer making thyroid hormone. And of course, then we have hypothyroidism. And if this happens over an extended period of time, like people sometimes do with low carb, then your body will eventually stop making enough of that, where then you will have some longer term problems with weight.
1: Yeah, I mean, I've been fascinated too by some of the research, you know, on brain health, you know, with these low carb diets and not getting the raw materials to build your dopamines and tryptophans and serotonin. So, you know, the tryptophan to build the serotonin. Yeah, it's scary. When you look at the big picture, yeah, someone sees results in the short term, but yeah, downstream, you get into some real problems.
2: Mm-hmm.
1: Well, Jody, I promised we'd give a way to get a hold of your clinic. We still haven't done that yet. So how does someone get a hold of you guys?
2: So we have a website. So it's kukuilifestylemedicine.com. So that's K-U-K-U-I and then lifestyle medicine. So that's all one word, .com. On that website actually is our phone number and is our email address. So they can contact us. If anybody's interested in speaking with us, we do telehealth as well. We have consulted with patients that live on the U.S. mainland and on other islands. So that is an option. And if they're not sure about insurance, if insurance will cover, they can always call us and then we can look into it for them.
1: Well, that's tremendous. So now for folks that are not from Hawaii, this kukui may be challenging. That's the name of a plant. Am I understanding that right?
2: Yes. So it's actually a recognized medicinal plant, Hawaiian plant. And so we put a lot of thought and prayer into what name we wanted. And you know, we chose that because it not only symbolizes our heritage, our background, but also the fact that we're looking at more natural ways of healing. But also Kukui, in a cultural

0: Before we leave, I know a lot of times I like to give my guests a chance to maybe give some final messages. If someone just maybe caught the tail end of this program, they just heard us give out your website, and they say, well, why would I even call this woman or her husband? What kind of practical encouragement would you give our listeners as we're winding up today?
1: You know, I think what we want patients to know is that they are in control of their health and that they can be empowered to take care of their health and or their health journey. There's a study that was done, an Adventist health study that was done, that it said lifestyle can bring you all the way up to, I believe it was 84 or 86 years old. And any year you live beyond that is genetics. And I thought that was amazing to think about. And that just basically, you know, supports the idea that we can affect our quality of life and our years lived. And we definitely want people to be aware of that and to teach them how to do that. So if anybody's interested in learning more, they can check out our website and contact us. I also do monthly news articles in a Hawaiian-based newspaper that they have online. You can subscribe to it and you can get an online version or you can get a mailed version. And then I talk about health with more of a cultural slant to it.
0: Very good. Well, Dr. Matsuo, thank you so much for taking time out. And again, the website for those of our listeners that may want to connect with you guys, it's kukuilifestylemedicine.com. That's K-U-K-U-I, lifestylemedicine.com. Continued success to you, your husband, your team there, as you seek to make a difference, not only in Hawaii, but as you deal with people who might be reaching out for phone consultations and other things. Thanks so much.
1: All right. Thank you so much for having me.
0: And for all of you that joined us today, I want to thank you for taking the time to invest in your own health. As always, I'm Dr. David DeRose wishing you the very best of health.
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3: 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Dr. Michaela Fry discusses cervical cancer with Nurse Sean Windsor and Physician Assistant Reneva Dowdy.
4: So cervical cancer is a cancer that affects people who have a uterus. The cervix is the part of the uterus that is at the very bottom. It separates the vaginal canal from the uterus. It is also a site that can be exposed during sexual encounters to the human papillomavirus, or HPV. The HPV virus causes, I think the estimates are over 99% of cervical cancers. There are less than 1% of cervical cancers that are the result of a bad luck spontaneous mutation. And so most of our work in preventing cervical cancer, because it is preventable, is targeting that HPV. The HPV virus can cause other types of cancers, namely of the anus and of the throat, as well as of the penis in males. So it doesn't just affect females, but females are the only people who can get cervical cancer because they have a cervix.
5: Reneva, how do we protect against HPV and cervical cancer?
6: Well, protection, best thing is prevention. They developed a vaccine for HPV, and it's available for everybody, starting, I believe, here at age 11. I think maybe outside might be earlier, but there's a series of two or three shots, depending on when you start the vaccine series. But that's proven to be very effective a lot of places.
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3: This is the Warm Springs program on KWSO. In partnership with Warm Springs Community Health, we present What the Health, a monthly podcast featuring current information about health issues with the goal of increasing awareness and improving wellness in our community. The topic for this program is bed bugs. Bedbugs do not transmit disease, but their bites can cause discomfort, itching, and anxiety. The Centers for Disease Control state that bedbugs are not known to spread or transmit any diseases to humans, so that's the good news. However, getting rid of bedbugs is incredibly difficult.

0: difficult. On this edition of What the Health, Warm Springs Community Health Dr. Michaela Fry talks with Woodrow Picard.
1: We are really excited to have our pest management specialist with us, Woody. Woody, would you be willing to introduce yourself?
2: My name is Woodrow Picard. People call me Woody for short. I work for Community Health as pest management coordinator.
1: The information that you have, I think, is really important, and we're looking to help get this out into the community. Tell us a little bit more about what you do with pest management with Community Health.
2: I work with the bed buggy situation we have on a reservation with help coordinate, educate people in the community about how to eradicate bed bugs and how to eliminate them without using chemicals. And there's a lot of stuff out there, and the bed bugs alone are a nuisance enough as understanding their biology and their habitats within their home and their domain. And one of the things about the bed bugs that a lot of people don't understand was that they don't discriminate. They don't care how rich you are, how your living conditions, they'll latch on. They're great hitchhikers, and they are just a really ugly nuisance bug. They're called bed bugs, but they're really a parasite.
1: And I know you've been doing a lot of work in putting together resources for what do people use to take care of bed bugs if they are having them at their home. What are some of your biggest recommendations that you would like people to know more about, for it to become common knowledge of this is what you can do if you're having this happen?
2: Okay, if you have an infestation or you believe you have one of the best things to do is to declutter your home. Get rid of things. Don't throw your furniture out. That's one thing I don't recommend. Pull your furniture, your bed, your dressers away from the wall 6 to 8 inches. And one of the best things to do is if you have a dryer, or if on a hot day, clothesline, and put your clothes in a dryer on high heat for 35 minutes. And then put the done clothes, put them in a bag, put them outside, and do another batch. Just keep doing that. One of the best things to do right now is go to Madras or Bi-Mart, Ace Hardware, or Redmond, any place where they sell diatomaceous earth, that's what it's called. I call it bed bug powder because it's easier to pronounce. And just use that like a little sprinkle, put it in like an old water bottle, poke holes in the top like a salt shaker, then just hit the crevices of your couch, your bedding, let it set for 2 days, then vacuum, then repeat your process. That's all you got to do right now temporarily, because chemicals don't work. None of them work. I found that out. Bed bug bombs, hot shot bed bug killer, none of those work. It makes these bed bugs immune to every chemical out there, and it actually pushes them into hiding. And if you do come across a bed bug and you see one and you want to squish it, don't squish it, because all you'll do is it sends off a pheromone, and all these bed bugs will go in hiding until the situation is clear, then they come running back out. They like coming out at night mainly. But if they're hungry enough, they'll come out during the daytime.
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another fantastic song from Métis musician Sister Ray. That was Chewing on the Rind, a song that grew from its visceral title. Normally, they start out writing songs from above the feeling, but on that one, the song really came from inside the house. Sister Ray wrote it through grief, rage, and anger from within the body, from feelings they say they're usually afraid to touch. This is Reclaimed, your home for Indigenous music on CBC. I'm Jarrett Martineau, and today we're digging into songs to help you see the world with new eyes. And that's the vibe of this one from Odo, Missouri, and Kituwa Cherokee singer Sierra Spirit. She says, everyone's experienced those moments where people become sharp-tongued, when a relationship crumbles, and when love becomes leverage. And the people that tell you they love you could be the ones that hurt you the most. And on this song, Sierra leaves that crumbling past behind and challenges herself to start again anew. Here's Sierra Spirit with Lift a Finger on Reclaimed.

Tense miasin wabam tiga. This is Shane Ghostkeeper, and you're listening to Reclaimed on CBC Radio.

gratitude we hold for you in our hearts.

Two rivers like lovers forge destiny upon their confluence. Creator deemed this a place of sanctity, a place of medicine, a place of rest before the journey west. I just love the way Shane Ghostkeeper can help you hear and see a city differently. That song undulates like the Bow and Elbow rivers running right through Mokinstus. You heard Ghostkeeper with their ode to Blackfoot territory and the city of Calgary. I'm Jared Martineau. This is Reclaimed on CBC Music and Radio. And next, I want to play you a sweet song from Atikamekw singer and musician Laura Nikwe. She's from Wamotachi in Quebec, and she wrote this song as a dedication to her granddaughter. Her no-sim has become her reason for living. And Laura says, every time I see her, she fills me with joy. I feel as though she's already encouraging me in her own way to see the world through new eyes, and I feel carried away by the urge to sing light and free like a hummingbird. Here's Laura Nikwe with No Sim, Ma Petite Fille, Unreclaimed.

From Greenland, that moving song was from Simon Lynch, and it inspired this week's show. But it's not just what Simon sings about that brings a shift in his perspective. He wrote it in the early 2000s when he was working on his debut album, but then he waited and waited, and the song's power kept growing and deepening. More than two decades later, he finally decided to release it, and that catharsis of letting an old song take on new life helped Simon Lynch to see the world with new eyes. I love that. I'm Jared Martineau. This is Reclaimed. And what you're hearing right now is a soft, slow, and beautiful piece of music from Saimavik. It's a loving musical collaboration between two Inuit musicians, Yorini from Kujuak, Quebec, and Reet from Nunavut. As you can hear, Saimavik melds gentle guitars, ethereal ambient sounds, and sometimes vocals. And this song and the project are about sharing the spirit of its name. Here's Saimavik with A Place of Contentment on Reclaimed.

beautiful sounds to rest, relax, meditate, and bring you back to calm. What you've been hearing is the title track from an Inuit music and wellness initiative called Saimavik, meaning a place of contentment in Inuktitut. And if you're at all like me, and you could have listened to that one way longer, well, you can. You just heard an excerpt, but go check the original. The full-length piece is almost 16 minutes of gentle, beautiful sonic bliss. I'm Jared Martineau, this is Reclaimed, and today you're hearing Inuit and Indigenous music to help you see the world with new eyes. Next, I want to play you a collaboration between two great Oklahoma singers and songwriters, Ramsey Thornton and Cherokee artist Ken Pomeroy. Ramsey plays guitar and banjo in Ken's live band, so when he set out to write his own solo album, he knew that he wanted to invite Ken to join him on vocals. And what a lovely pairing it is. When they sing together, their voices just melt into one. Here's Ramsey Thornton and Ken Pomeroy with Tony's Song.

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shooting star. Passerby.

Oklahoma, you just wander down to the four corners and the red rock lands of Window Rock, Arizona, the capital of the Navajo Nation. That was the singular sound of Diné singer and songwriter Hatasli with Story of Francisco. And one of my favorite things about his music is his off-kilter storytelling. When you listen to a Hatasli song, it feels like you've traveled into an alternate dimension or an alternate time. And when you return, you see things through a newfound turquoise lens. I'm Jared Martineau. This is Reclaimed on CBC Music and Radio. Evan Red Sky is like an Anishinaabek troubadour. You can almost see him traveling the country with guitar slung low over his back, watching the world around him, taking note of all he sees. And when he returns, he takes what he's seen, what he's learned, and the stories he's gathered along the way, and he turns them into songs. That's what this one is like. It was released on May 5th, Red Dress Day, a national day to raise awareness about missing and murdered Indigenous women, girls, and Two-Spirit people. Evan says the song began as a tribute to women he knew and lost during his time working as an Indigenous youth worker in Toronto. But as time passed, it deepened into a parable about grief, memory, and resistance to being forgotten. Listen closely to this telling. Here's Evan Red Sky with Red Dress on Reclaimed.

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Drifting from the prairie fields of Saddle Lake to the Great Bear Rainforest on the West Coast, that was Slow Burn from Cree singer Kaylee Watts. You can find that song three tracks deep into her stunning debut album, River's Daughter. And each song on the album is a world you can travel to, maybe stay a while, for tea and quiet until the storm passes. I'm Jared Martineau. This is Reclaimed on CBC Music and Radio. You can find us right across Turtle Island on Sirius XM and Native Voice One. Lila Downs isn't just an icon in Mexican folk music. She's one of the country's most loved, lauded, and celebrated indigenous singers. She's Mixtec, and her family comes from Oaxaca. But across her career, Lila Downs has found ways to weave many indigenous threads into the intricate fabric of her music. You can find lyrics in Spanish, Mixtec, Zapotec, Mayan, Nahuatl, and Purépecha. And the deeper you listen, the more you'll hear the many worlds that find home in her sound. First, I want to play you the title track from her album, Cambias Mi Mundo. And this one fuses Mexican folk music with cumbia rhythms and even Latin hip-hop. Here's Lila Downs and Snow the Product on Reclaimed.

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3: From Oaxaca, Mexico to Cuba to northern BC, that was a beautiful collaboration between Mixtec singer Lila Downs joined by the lovely acoustic guitar playing and voice of Alex Cuba with El Jardín del Placer, The Garden of Pleasure. A song to encourage you to recognize your richness, celebrate your value, and tend and heal the garden of your soul. You can find that song on Lila Downs' album, Cambias Mi Mundo, You Change My World. And it's full of songs that lean into the profound impacts we can have on each other and how one person can completely alter your perspective and the way you experience life and help you see the world again with new eyes. I'm Jared Martineau. This is Reclaimed, and I hope you've enjoyed the music today. 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Our show's produced by Travis Pereira, Spiros Georgiou, Lauren Hancock, Judith Lynch, and me. Join me again next week for more songs and sounds from across the Indigenous world. I'll see you then. Hi, hi, Miigwech and Masincho for listening.
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1: This is Our People and Mother Earth on KWSO. For the past 40 years, KWSO has been sharing information and tribal voices within the Warm Springs community. To celebrate our 40th anniversary, we are taking a look back at 2011 when we focused on capturing stories from elders. Here is a program segment featuring Utwai Elder Reggie Winneshut talking about how life changed in the boarding school.
2: I'm probably one of the last few that do remember boarding school days. What a happy days those were, and a wonderful life, even though we were taken away from our family and moved into the school building to live and learn the white man way with the white man education, because we were denied the use of our own living native tongue, because we had to learn how to live like today's white man world. Most of that is already gone by, all those wonderful happy days of all the native tongue and the teaching, because that had more impact and understanding for the children that did learn it and talk it.

0: they lived a happier life, not like present day, because those teaching back then had a wonderful feeling to hear them encourage their children to do better things in life for their own good, regardless of their age or the location where they were living. Because here on Warm Springs, we were one big happy family by learning the native tongue and the wonderful teaching that our children had learned from the adults, what is known today as the seniors. It is a sad thing to say. All that is gone. No one lives that way. Because to me, there is just too much of the white man way of life and teaching. All our good teachers are all gone. I miss our chiefs of that time, no matter who they were, no matter what part of their reservation. They always had wonderful, encouraging words as they had visit you up in the Simnasha area and even over here at Siksikwe, where we all work together as one big happy family, regardless of our race. Everyone got along like a brother and sister, no matter what tribe we belong to. It's a wonderful feeling to remember those days about this whole reservation was always one big happy family.
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0: We hope that you've enjoyed the original sounds of the Youngbird Singers. We would like to thanking you the people for making us what we are today. And with that, we look forward to seeing you all down the road. Aho.
1: Hey, and that was Narcissa Celestine's song by Young Bird here on KWSO. KWSO has a new initiative called What's Up This Week, where we combine flyers for events on a weekly basis and turn them into a video that we put on our website along with a PDF version of the flyers. Our first test screen is up at the library in the Family Resource Center, and we hope to install more in additional public spaces as a way to keep the community better informed with updated information. And thank you so much for tuning in to KWSO.
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3: Today is July 19th. On this day in 1799, the Rosetta Stone, a tablet with hieroglyphic translations into Greek, was found in Egypt. 1848, the Women's Rights Convention took place in Seneca Falls, New York. Bloomers were introduced at that convention. In 1984, Geraldine Ferraro was nominated by the Democratic Party to become the first woman from a major political party to run for the office of U.S. Vice President. A look at a local happening on this day in the past is coming up in just a moment.
4: KWSO's On This Day in History is brought to you by the Jefferson County School District 509J. They seek to provide resources and materials to ensure families, students, staff, partners, media, citizens, and other members of the community are kept informed about key priorities, successes, and challenges. They communicate through multiple channels, including social media networks and Parent Square. In order to receive important updates from the district, please ensure your contact information is up to date by checking with your children's school. And now back to On This Day in Local History from the Jefferson County School District 509J here on KWSO.
3: This is a look at issues brought before the Warm Springs Tribal Council on this day in 1965. A debate was held on whether to retain the Tennyson engineers or hire new ones at lower rates. The chairman stated he would rather keep this engineering firm because they have all the data and maps of the reservation, which they have collected over the years they have worked for the tribes. The matter was tabled pending the tribal attorney's recommendations. Next, the tribal project supervisor to be hired by the tribe as requested by the Department of Public Health was brought up. This person would work under the supervision of the PHS engineer who will be stationed in Warm Springs for the Rural Area Sanitation Facilities Project as well as the other projects on the reservation. It was agreed by the council to advertise the open position for 10 days. The person hired in this capacity must be able to converse in Indian as well as English, as he will work closely with the people, tribal officials, bureau officials, and public health. And the council felt a tribal representative should attend the Boy Scout Leadership Conference because the council is a sponsor of this organization. The superintendent will be contacted to see if he would delegate a government employee to accompany the tribal representative. July 19th, 1965.
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5: Songs of the Warm Springs Indian Reservation. Teepee Creepin. Serenade songs. After a powwow dance is over and everyone has gone to his camp area, a few men will start out singing in a quiet part of the camp. As they stop at the first camper or teepee, a few others may come out and join them. They go from teepee to teepee, more joining them. The men are real serenaders, but the women come out and join the group too, because they sound so good, you can't help coming out. Soon the whole camp is awake again.

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1: We as a community continue to hear of new ideas and opportunities that we later choose to take advantage of or not. Over time, the decisions we as a tribe choose to make become history and later are proof of success as a sovereign nation. Let's look back into the recent historical events of the Confederate Tribes of Warm Springs in the 2000s to the present.
2: In 2008, the Warm Springs Composite Products opened an office in Dubai. The next year, in 2009, the Warm Springs Media Center was completed, which now houses both the KWSO radio station and the Spilliite Timely newspaper. In the same year, the Pelton Roundview Fish Tower began operation, which was built to help the migration of fish in the water. Then in 2012, the Warm Springs Telecommunications Company was opened, allowing tribal members services with phone lines and internet. In the same year, the Indian Head Casino was relocated off of Highway 26. Just recently, in 2014, the tribe opened the doors to the new Warm Springs K-8 Academy, which is now schooling between 600 to 800 students. In 2015, Warm Springs tribe members were able to vote on a cannabis referendum, which resulted in a historical vote of 1,252 to 198 in favor of growing marijuana on the reservation and selling it at tribally owned stores off the reservation. The project will continue to be developed over time and surely will be marked in our history.
1: Changes continue to be made in the Warm Springs community, providing more opportunities for the tribal members. Know Your Tribes on Warm Springs Community Radio, KWSO 91.9 FM.
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0: This is Our People and Mother Earth on KWSO. For the past 40 years, KWSO has been sharing information and tribal voices within the Warm Springs community. To celebrate our 40th anniversary, we are taking a look back at 2011 when we focused on capturing stories from elders. Here is a program segment featuring Atwai Elder Philip David.
1: My grandfather's name was Fred Sumter, and his wife was Mary Sumter. My dad was Thomas David. My mom was Annie. And I was born right here in the community of Sumnasho. And I've lived here pretty much all my life, but my travels took me elsewhere. And as I traveled throughout the country, and I find that the places that I've been were good to see, but not to live at. And so I moved home in 1985, I believe. And the younger days, as we lived in this community, there was many a people here. I can remember them as I can just visually see them as they were living here amongst all of our nature as we sit in the nature today. And I was fortunate enough to have fished on the Columbia River. We fished at a little place out called Sufferts. It's a cannery. And then we lived up at Celilo, and we fished out there on Big Island and in different locations out there. And it was the memories, as I think about them, are very cherishable. They just, it's as if it was yesterday. And it's a shame that when I go to the river down

0: the big river and I look out there and all I see is a slick pool, knowing that generation after generation used to fish there. And all we have today now is just stories about the many experiences that we've had out there. And then my dad and my uncles and whomever, our family members, we ventured back into Shearsbridge where we lived. We camped there, and as a little boy, I got turned loose down there. And I run amongst the rocks and just played all over the banks of the river down there and looked and watched the people fish. And I used to sit down and go over and catch suckers for these the non-Indian anglers. They used to go down there, so I used to catch suckers before they became illegal to use as bait. And then in our camps that we had down there, my dad used to make nets. And he would make a net, and he would gather it up and tie it up, or wrap it around a needle, and then he'd put the glove and tuck it away there. And then when he'd leave, and then I'd look up at it, I'd undo it. And as I watched him do it, I tried to copy what he did. And that's how I learned how to make a net. And it was just going back and forth and whatnot over the years. I learned how to tie different knots and whatnot, and it became really an experience that I'll never forget.
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5: Songs of the Warm Springs Indian Reservation. Hobo Round Dance was danced around a large bonfire outdoors. However, it is not performed anymore, as very few know the songs. It was a typical round dance for all tribes.

0: Today's language lesson will cover the Sahaptin alphabet from the glottal stop to the hard CH sounds. The first one is the glottal sound. It's used to modify sounds. It is done when the throat is made tense and the vocal cords close, closing and opening the lid to the esophagus known as the glottal stop. Examples are pu'ul, ach'ai, meaning crow, pu'ul, blind, ach'ai, magpie. The stress mark over letters indicating where a person will need to put more stress into the letter sound. The next one is A. The short A is made by the tongue being slightly arched between the middle and lowest part of the mouth with a short breath of air. Sounds like O as in English word hot. Examples, a pup, a shum, and washut. A pup, hand, his husband, asham, his wife, and washat is ride. We'll go on to the long A. The long A is made by the tongue being slightly arched between the front and back and lowest part of the mouth and held longer. Sounds like the A in father. Examples are Katnam, Taminwa, Washat. Katnam means long. Taminwa, always. And Washat, worship dancing. The next sound is the C sound. It's made by the tip of the tongue against the back of the front teeth, then releasing the air softly. Sounds like the ts in cats. Examples are maitski, musmustsin, tskat. Maitski meaning morning. Musmustsin means cattle. Tskat means quiet or still. The hard C is the next one. It's made by the tip of the tongue against the back of the front teeth, then releasing the air with the throat. Sounds like C with a catch in the throat. Examples are tsa, tsat, tsi, and tsunips. Tsa means near. Tsat means dark. Tsi means sweet. Tsunips, oak trees. The next one is the CH sound. It's made by the tongue against the gum ridge and the roof of the mouth, releasing the air softly. Sounds like the CH as in church. Examples are choosh, chow, and chchoo. Choosh means water. Chow means no. Chchoo means be quiet. The next one is the hard CH sound is made by the tongue against gum ridge and roof of the mouth, with the throat made tense and vocal cords closed. Sounds like the CH with a catch in the throat. Examples, chum, chul chul, nch'i, Chum means sharp. Chul chul means proud or arrogant. Nchi means big or large. The H sound is made by the friction of air passing through the vocal cords. Sounds like the H as in house. Examples: Hawital, Hahan, and Huli. Hawital means April. Hahan means root. Huli means wind. The I sound is made with the tongue raised toward the roof of the mouth and front of the mouth with short breath of air. Sounds like the I in peace. Examples are Imi, Pipsh, Ikks. Imi means you. Pipsh means bone. Ikks means little or small. The long I sound is made with the tongue raised towards the roof of the mouth and towards the front of the mouth, and breath held longer. Sounds like the I, but of longer duration. Examples: E, Nich, and Ichishkin. E means yes. Nich means good. Ichishkin means in Indian. The next one is the soft K. The sound is made toward back of the mouth, stopping the breath and releasing it. Sounds like the K as in sky. Examples: Kuppen, Kaso, and Kalch. Kuppen means digging stick. Kaso means arrow. Kalch means blueback salmon. The next one is the hard K. The sound is made toward back of the mouth, stopping the breath and releasing it, with throat tense and vocal cords closed. Sounds like the K with catch in the throat. Examples are Kusi, Kaiwa, Kusi Kusi. Kusi means horse. Kaiwa means short. Kusi Kusi means dog. The soft KW sound is produced by lips forming an O shape, with breath stopping at the back of the mouth at the piece of skin that dangles in the mouth. The K sound with lips rounded. Examples: Aiks, Kwikwikt, Kwiam. Aiks means cottontail rabbit. Kwikwikt is whistling. Kwiam is true. Next one is the hard KW sound. It's produced by lips forming an O shape, with breath stopping at back of mouth at the piece of skin that dangles in the mouth, but done with the throat tense and vocal cords closed. The KW sound with catch in the throat. Examples: Lkwi and Kwayawi. Lkwi means day. Kwayawi means cougar. The L sound is made when the tongue touches the back of the teeth and forms a groove, allowing air out of both sides of the tongue. sounds like the L in like. Lucas. Lulu. Latit. Lucas means mouse. Lulu means smooth. Latit means flower.
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3: 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I am tired. 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I am tired. Shalawi shash.
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0: All baseball, t-ball, and softball players must practice Monday through Friday.
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0: Ituk di Kaduch. Good morning. Today's lessons will begin with the barred L sound through the SH sounds. Some of these sounds will be letters of the alphabet that have special sounds. So listen carefully when directions are given on how the letters are formed within the mouth. The barred L is made when the tongue forms a groove, allowing air out of both sides of the tongue with a hush. It sounds somewhat similar to L in the English word clash in rapid speech. Examples are washala, washala, lake, shun, shun, the number three, ashagagli, ashagagli, spider. The M sound is made by pressing the lips together and having air come out through the nose. It sounds like the M in the English word mouth. Examples are imulak, imulak, elk, makusht, makusht, the number two, mica, mica, you. The N sound is pronounced when the tongue touches the back of teeth and the sound comes out through the nose. It sounds like the N in the English word nice. Examples are nika, nika, I, winpu, winpu, flea, inagun, inagun, sturgeon. The soft P sound is made by pressing the lips together and stopping the outgoing breath, then releasing it. It sounds like the P in the English word spoon. Examples are quapt, quapt, then watch pish, blueback salmon, a pips, woodpecker. The hard P sound is made by pressing the lips together, stopping the outgoing breath, and then releasing it, with the throat made tense and the vocal cords closed and then popping open. It sounds like the P sound with a catch in the throat. Examples are eep oosh, eep oosh, cat, eep ishush, eep ishush, skunk, up una chick chick, up una chick chick, mosquito. The Q sound is made as far back in the throat as the tongue can go by stopping the air, then releasing it. There is no English sound similar to this. The closest to it would be the C sound in the word cold. Examples are akabodit, akabodit, door. Ishchqua, ishchqua, water. Ichagiknan, ichagiknan, female teacher. The hard Q sound is made as far back in the throat as the tongue can go by stopping the air, then releasing it with the throat tensed and the vocal cords closed, then popping open. It sounds like the Q sound made with a catch in the throat. Examples are gashask o, gashask o, Wasco people. Watsk un, cup. Ak-asnan. Ak-asnan. Lizard. The S sound is made with the tongue touching the back of the teeth, allowing the air to pass through a narrow passage. It sounds like the S in the English word sing. Examples are isk-intwa, isk-intwa, black bear, isk-ulia, isk-ulia, coyote, ik-alalush, ik-alalush, raccoon. The SH sound is made around the gum ridge and roof of the mouth with a hushing sound. It sounds like the SH in the English word show. Examples are kikst, kikst, Wasco language, ishtumch, ishtumch, chief, ishkiluksh, ishkiluksh, wolf.
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2: 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Here is your Kikst phrase of the day.
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0: 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Iktla ilk askas ishlagutsch. Shktla ilk askas ishanatchat. 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Shktla ilk askas ishanatchat.
1: KWSO weather for Sunday. It'll be sunny and hot with a high near the 90s, reaching up into the upper 90s. And for tonight, it'll be mostly cloudy with a low around the 60s. Reporting for KWSO weather, I'm Samaya Kanalan.
2: 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This is simply a new twist using old-style techniques. You post something on social media. 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
7: In the Longhouse, when we are setting the traditional foods, there's a specific order. 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We honor each of these foods that give us the strength we need to live. The order is based on when we gather these foods during the year. The fish and deer are year-round, then the roots are in the spring through late summer, and the berries are in the summer and fall.
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13: Songs of the Warm Springs Indian Reservation. Lonely Heart Songs. This is a warm-up for a social dance as a bunny hop. During this song, a man or girl looking for a dance partner may circle slowly the dance area past those sitting waiting for the next dance to begin. Those circling about are prepared themselves with a handkerchief rolled in a ball or some similar object. When they spy the partner of their choice, they may throw this object at him or her as a signal. Perhaps saying, I take you, get up and dance with me.

0: Hara.
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0: Hara Masho. Hara Mai Igyao.
1: Who came in?
0: Hara Mai Igyao. Hara Mio Nani.
1: Whose name is that?
0: Hara Mio Nani. Hao.
1: What?
0: Hao. Hao Manipun.
1: How's everything?
0: Hao Manipun. Hao Manai.
1: What happened?
0: Hao Manai. Hao Riwao.
1: What else?
0: Hao Riwao. Hano.
1: Where?
0: Hano. Hano Umia.
1: Where are you going?
0: Hano Umia. Hano Osumogoni.
1: Where is that woman?
0: Hano Osumogoni. Hano Kate.
1: Where is he sitting?
0: Hano Kate. Hanano.
1: When?
0: Hanano. Hanano ra apigyao.
1: When are we going to speak?
0: Hanano ra apigyao. Hanano ra misumuk.
1: When are we going to gather?
0: Hanano ra misumuk. Hanano ra miteni hanyok.
1: When are we going to have a meeting?
0: Hana no ra miteni hanyok. Mererigizi kutuwa miyaruana.
1: Talking to little children.
0: Unnoitsi.
1: Oh, so sweet or cute.
0: 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Unnoitsi tabua.
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0: 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Unnoitsi namarabui.
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0: Imuatsi hima utubimua. 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
0: Ihutsi hau umanaiku. Iduamatsi.
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0: 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Iduamatsi inakapani.
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0: 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Iduamatsi rikau.
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1: Daily activities.
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0: Hau ya amamoa. Yabi yotsio.
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0: 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No yunana washa.
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0: 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Yabi up.
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0: 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Umagai numatu de water.
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1: See you later.
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0: 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Natuing yaku.
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0: Tomo. 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Natuing yaku. Yaatomo.
1: Winter is here.
0: Yaatomo. 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
1: Winter is here. I'm cold.
0: Yaatomo. 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Hanonuba.
1: Where is the snow?
0: Hanonuba. Hina marubuena tumoano.
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0: Hina marubuena tumoano. Tamina tukwikwa.
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0: 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I'm Sue Matters. This month's community health podcast, What the Health, is focused on community health programs, and that includes pest control. Woodrow Picard is the pest management manager. Social worker Charlene Moody and Dr. Michaela Fry talk with Woody about some of the issues he sees in our community.
1: He talked about how we as family members and community members could come together to help elders who may be battling bed bugs. I just think it's really important for us, like, as a Native community, to go back to our roots and helping one another. But making sure we do it with caution so we're not taking it home as well.
2: Yeah, I agree with that. Helping each other, especially our elders, because, you know, a lot of people are on limited income and they're on fixed income. And then you want to help them, but like with our resources are limited too, we have to understand that a lot of our people like going back to the old ways, and a lot of people don't understand, or the young people don't understand the old ways, and you got to learn to help each other and help the next door neighbors if you can, because there's some places around here, you know, you wonder, you know, how they're surviving with all this, with the bed bugs going on, and you realize that, oh, they're just eating out of the house. Then that's when you got to put your foot down. I put my foot down to a lot of people, and especially when I go see my clients. I always tell them, because you have young and able people to help you because you're an elder. Let me say something. And I have been glared out and actually asked to leave several homes because I didn't back down from these young people who are not letting their elders just sit there. Not helping them clean.
3: Next.
4: Woody, thanks for sharing all of that information with us. What is something that you really love about the work that you do?
2: Well, the work I do is I wasn't expected to be in this position when I first applied a year and a half ago, almost 2 years ago. And then when I got into the work of it and the scope of it, I started realizing that, you know, I could actually help people. And I have never been in a position to where I sat behind a desk and learned on the computer, and I kind of started getting a little good at the computer, and I realized how I was helping people, and people were calling me back, asking me, how do you do this, how do you do that, and I would explain to them. And then I got so computer savvy is that I designed an app, and the app is called Bedbug Educator, and I'm still trying to get it out there to help the community, and I'm trying to talk to our office manager to put it on their social media page so it'll be, QR code, they could take a picture of it and download it to their phone. And it's a free app. And it has everything on there, bed bugs, cockroaches, mice, earwigs, black ants, red ants, scorpions. And for some odd reason, head lice popped on there. And then there's another one that popped up on there, moths and larvae. And there's a couple of other things I can't remember. But yeah, when I learned I could do this with the help of me crash coursing myself onto a computer, I realized, hey, you know, I'm actually helping people. It's a slow process, but I'm doing it. And, you know, I'm here to try to help the community. And it kind of gave me a little bit more courage to come to work more and make me understand the community that a lot of people won't come forward when you want them to. And you want to talk to them and they're like, oh, back off from you because like, oh, you're pest management, you know. And they'll look around and be like, oh, because no, I don't got bed bugs. Because they think that, oh, because they see me and it doesn't bother me anymore. It used to bother me, but I'm like, I'm here to help you. I don't, you know, you could think all you want about me, but I'm here to help you. So a lot of people are starting to open their door a little more for me. And they start giving me a lot more trust. And I really like that because normally I'm not, like I said, I don't got a filter. So, but yeah, that's why I'm here to help people. And I enjoy doing what I'm doing right now.
0: Woody Picard is the community health

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0: KWSO is public media serving the Warm Springs Reservation and Central Oregon. 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
5: 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The job report on KWSO was made possible by the OnTrack OHSU program. 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
1: Building a digital defense against smishing. It sounds like it may be a fun game, when in reality is anything but fun. It is downright dangerous to your device. Smishing involves bad actors sending messages to your device that look legit, perhaps from your bank, credit card company, or your favorite retailer. In one version of the scam, you click on that link, and you are sent to a spoofed website that might look nearly identical to the real thing. You are asked to enter sensitive information such as passwords and credit card numbers. In another version of the scam, the smisher just needs you to click the link, and instead of winning that great lottery prize he offered, you get a full download of malware. A final version of the scam is even easier to spot. The bad actor messages you with some urgent need. Maybe he tells you that your bank account is locked. 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Well, he'll fix it all right, right down to a zero balance. Here's how to protect yourself. Be wary of any message that asks for personal information. 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When you post about your pet's name, schools you attended, family members, and your birthday, you can give a scammer all of the information he needs to guess your password or answer your security questions. 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

0: since that hot girl bummed my anthem.
1: This is Our People and Mother Earth on KWSO. For the past 40 years, KWSO has been sharing information and tribal voices within the Warm Springs community. To celebrate our 40th anniversary, we are taking a look back at 2011 when we focused on capturing stories from elders. Here is a program segment featuring Utwai Elder Reggie Winnishut talking about how life changed in the boarding school.
2: Probably one of the last few that do remember boarding school days, what a happy days those were, and a wonderful life, even though

0: were taken away from our family and moved into the school building to live and learn the white man way with the white man education, because we were denied the use of our own living native tongue, because we had to learn how to live like today's white man world. Most of that is already gone by, all those wonderful happy days of all the native tongue and the teaching, because that had more impact and understanding for the children that did learn it and talk it. They lived a happier life, not like present day, because those teaching back then had a wonderful feeling to hear them encourage their children to do better things in life for their own good, regardless of their age or the location where they were living. Because here on Warm Springs, we were one big happy family by learning the native tongue and the wonderful teaching that our children had learned from the adults, what is known today as the seniors. It is a sad thing to say, all that is gone. No one lives that way, because to me, there is just too much of the white man way of life and teaching. All our good teachers are all gone. I miss our chiefs of that time, no matter who they were, no matter what part of their reservation. They always had wonderful, encouraging words as they'd visit you up in the Simnasha area, and even over here at Siksikwe, where we all work together as one big happy family, irregardless of our race. Everyone got along like a brother and sister, no matter what tribe we belong to. It's a wonderful feeling to remember those days about this whole reservation was always one big happy family.
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0: This is the Warm Springs program on KWSO. In partnership with Warm Springs Community Health and their podcast, What the Health, KWSO offers this Warm Springs program focused on the community health program that's pest control. Community health doctor Michaela Fry and social worker Charlene Moody talk with Woodrow Picard about dealing with bed bugs.
1: How do people get a hold of you if they're thinking, Woody might be able to help me? How do I get a hold of him?
2: I work at Community Health. You can get a hold of me through the Community Health phone number, or you could see me in public, or, you know, you could say, hey, you know, can we talk? You know, I work Monday through Friday, and, you know, I'm available on weekends to talk to anybody because I've been hit up a lot on social media, Messenger. You know, I'm not afraid to talk to you, you know, even after hours, because that's my job. You know, I want to help the community because I know how bad this issue is with everybody. And, you know, with everything that's slowly happening now, you know, I do know that we do have a heat machine. And it's they call it a heat assault. And it's a heat machine that kicks out 135 degrees to 150 degrees worth of heat into a home. But the catcher is that the homeowner has to prep their home, get rid of all your aerosol cans or move everything out that explodes, ammunition, put makeup, you know, in a fridge and remove candles, anything that melts, anything you have, if you have oil painting on the wall, take the oil painting down and put everything outside or in a way. And I have a list that once this heat machine's up and going, I have a list of things that you get your home prepped for. Then I arrive. When I get this heat machine going, it kicks out 150 degrees of heat for 8 to 12 hours, consistent heat into your home. And it's a one and done. That's what I call it. It gets rid of all these bed bugs, cockroaches in your home, even gets rid of spiders and mice. And I'm just waiting for the process to get going with this machine. And I can start eradicating all these with the infestation on the reservation with homes. I got a list and it's growing.
3: But like you said, one of the things we can do between now and your heat machine is get rid of and declutter some of the things that we don't necessarily need.
2: Yeah, decluttering is one of the best right now. Decluttering and doing their due diligence of helping each other or helping yourself, you know, because this diatomaceous earth is actually like $19 in Madras. And you could use, there's two different styles. One is the food grade, the other one is flower-based. They both work the same. But there's people out there who are allergic to it. You know, makes your asthma kick in. It gives you allergic reaction on your skin. But it works wonders if you know how to use it properly. And I could show anybody how to use it properly. It's pretty simple. You just got to remember, you know, once you put that down, you know, don't let your kids, you know, go near it, because some kids will, like, hey, there's a powder. I think it's, you know, it's not. It is a powder, but it's there to, you know, get rid of all these bed bugs and everything else. And the best thing right now, since our heat machine is a little further out than I expected, anticipated, is that just declutter, clean your home, vacuum every chance you get. I vacuum once or twice a day in my house, best I can. Clean your filter out in your vacuum. It's got a filter on there. Clean that out. Another good thing to do is just put your clothes in a dryer. Like I said before, you don't have to wash them. Put them in a dryer. You know, 35 minutes on high heat. And if it's a hot day, put your clothes on a clothesline outside. Don't throw your furniture out, because someone else will pick it up someplace else and take it home. You know, just make sure, you know, like, see someone walking up to your house and they want to, you know, the person, like, well, you got a backpack, right? Yeah, well, let me go through it, you know. You're not coming to my house with a backpack. I got a rule on my house now since all this happened. And it's kind of ugly you have to do that to your own family members, like, leave that backpack outside. That's what I do. I have to do that because protecting my home, that's one of the best things.
0: 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It's a subject that no one really wants to talk about, but it's also a subject we should all learn more about. I'm Sue Matters, reporting for the Warm Springs program on 91.

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2: Icht, number one. Machst, number two. Schon, number three. Lucht, number four. Gonma, number five. Tum, number six. Sinmachst, number seven. Gutlcht, number eight. Is number nine. Yashilcham, number 10.
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4: Mitch Anthony here with today's Daily Dose. Bird Baggett once said, good leaders are like baseball umpires. They go practically unnoticed when they do their jobs right. In an age where there are 1,000 different definitions of what leadership is, this quote defines it best. Leadership is simply doing. The leader is not the one who sounds the siren, it is the one who puts out the fire. Like the umpire, a leader ought to do their job the best they can, not clamor for recognition, settle disputes, not raise them, stay out of the way of what others do best. Too many so-called leaders want recognition and often for what others have done. If you too start clamoring for recognition, you fall with them into the self-aggrandizement trap. In any group or company, people know who it is that gets the job done. They are the backbone of the organization. They do not seek glory, they seek to give it to others who are working hard. Contrary to popularly held views, good leadership doesn't always necessitate leading. Sometimes it means staying out of the way. This is Mitch Anthony reminding you once again that life is whatever you make it.
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1: Yeah. Let's take them back. Coming up, I was confused. My mommy kissing a girl. Confusion occurs coming up in the cold world. Daddy ain't around, probably out committing felonies. 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One of them gold ropes, Santa told me if I pass, I get a sheepskin coat. 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And I'm gon' shine, homie, until my heart stop.
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0: This is Our People in Mother Earth on KWSO. For the past 40 years, KWSO has been sharing information and tribal voices within the Warm Springs community. To celebrate our 40th anniversary, we are taking a look back at 2011 when we focused on capturing stories from elders. Here is a program segment featuring Atwai Elder Philip David.
1: My grandfather's name was Fred Sumter, and his wife was Mary Sumter. My dad was Thomas David. My mom was Annie. And I was born right here in the community of Sumnasho. And I've lived here pretty much all my life, but my travels took me elsewhere. And as I traveled throughout the country, and I find that the places that I've been were good to see, but not to live at. And so I moved home in 1985, I believe. And the younger days, as we lived in this community, there was many a people here. I can remember them as I could just visually see them as they were living here amongst all of our nature as we sit in the nature today. And I was fortunate enough to have fished on the Columbia River. We fished at a little place out called Sufferts. It's a cannery. And then we lived up at Celilo, and we fished out there on Big Island and in different locations out there. And it was the memories, as I think about them, are very cherishable. They just it's as if it was yesterday. And it's a shame that when I go to the river, down to the big river, and I look out there and all I see is a slick pool, knowing that generation after generation used to fish there. And all we have today now is just stories about the many experiences that we've had out there. And then my dad and my uncles and whomever, our family members, we ventured back into Shearsbridge where we lived. We camped there, and as a little boy, I got turned loose down there. And I run amongst the rocks and just played all over the banks of the river down there and looked and watched the people fish. And I used to sit down and go over and catch suckers for these the non-Indian anglers. They used to go down there, so I used to catch suckers before they became illegal to use as bait. And then in our camps that we had down there, my dad used to make nets. And he would make a net, and he would gather it up and tie it up, wrap it around a needle, and then he'd put the glove and tuck it away there. And then when he'd leave, and then I'd look up at it, I'd undo it. And as I watched him do it, I tried to copy what he did. And that's how I learned how to make a net. And it was just going back and forth and whatnot over the years. I learned how to tie different knots and whatnot, and it became really an experience that I'll never forget.
0: You can hear a podcast version of this interview with